0: Belongs on the top shelf of Australia's football highlights. The Socceroos legend heaping praise on the team for their 2-0 win.
1: You have to say one of the top five moments in Australian footballing history. Wonderful performances from the two players that came in that we never thought would, especially Patrick Beech in goal. Absolutely fantastic, and Paul Oak on Ansler Jr.
0: France has kicked off their World Cup in style, defeating Senegal 3-1 in New York. And in AFL, North Melbourne have confirmed that duo Zach Fisher and Will Dawson were dropped after belongs on the top shelf of Australia's football highlights. The Socceroos legend heaping praise on the team for their 2-0 win.
1: You have to say one of the top five moments in Australian footballing history. Wonderful performances from the two players that came in that we never thought would, especially Patrick Beech in goal. Absolutely fantastic, and Paul Oak on Ansler Jr.
0: France has kicked off their World Cup in style.

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2: Your local weather in the Yass Valley for Wednesday, June 17. Partly cloudy today for a top of 18 degrees. Getting down to 9 overnight, then showers tomorrow with up to 10 millimetres of falls. That's quite heavy, going for 17. Friday, showers easing and 13. Saturday, a shower or two and 12 degrees to start your weekend. Today, reaching for 18 degrees in Canberra, 18 in Goulburn, and a top of 18 degrees here in Yass. And that's your local weather update on Yass FM 100.3.
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7: Yes, good morning. It's John Thorne here, and it's 8 minutes past 10. Classical music through till midday. And now this is the Schubert Hour. Franz Peter Schubert unfortunately lived a very short life, 1797 to 1828, but he left a huge amount of compositions, including 600 secular vocal works, 7 complete symphonies, sacred music, operas, incidental music, and a large body of piano and chamber music. And that's what I'm starting off with today, pianos. Well, it's actually a little bit confusing. I've got Piano Sonata number 17 in D, Opus 53, D850, but elsewhere I see it's called number 18 in D. D850, and so I'm slightly confused, but I can play it anyway. It's called the Gasteiner Sonata, and the reason why it's called that is because it was written during August 1825 while the composer was staying in the spa town of Bad Gastein. Okay, it's played by Christian Zacharias.

was the first movement of Schubert's Piano Sonata in D, Opus 53, Gastina Sonata. Now, Schubert wrote a lot of piano and violin sonatas, piano and violin together, and the one I've got now is, it's called a sonatina. Schubert's sonatas are modest in size compared to Beethoven, so the diminutive word sonatina stuck. This is his sonatina in G minor for violin and piano.

0: That was Franz Schubert's Sonatina in G minor for violin and piano. Dong Suk Kong on the violin, Pascal Devoyan on the piano. Brilliantly played. Right, it's 25 minutes to 11 on Yes FM. Have you had your 10 o'clock coffee yet? I have. Brilliant. And I know the sun has just peeked through, but it's a great day for staying inside and listening to classical music, I think. Right, more Schubert after this.
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0: Thanks very much, Ali. And you're with John here on Yass FM. Now, this is Schubert Hour, and so here's some more Schubert. Piano Trio number 1 in B-flat, and I was reading a little bit about it from some commentator, and they said, it's a large-scale work that doesn't feel like one. It feels intimate. Schubert began composing in 1827, the year before his death. Perhaps Schubert needed a lighter project to divert his attention from the illness and melancholy that filled his last months. Very sad life, Franz Schubert. Right, first movement of Piano Trio number 1 in B flat, played by the Beaux Arts Trio.

There we are, more great music from Franz Schubert. That was his Piano Trio No. 1, the first movement. Piano Trio No. 1 in B flat, played by the Beaux Arts Trio. Now, Schubert composed a number of impromptus that became quite famous. Impromptus D899, D935 groups were. And the first one I've got now is Impromptu No. 1 in C minor, played by somewhat idiosyncratically by Radu Lupu, great pianist. Let's have a listen.

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1: Hello there, I'm Sean Bindley. For the first time in her near three-decade political career, One Nation leader Pauline Hanson will address the National Press Club later today. Senator Hanson's appearance comes amidst a meteoric rise in the minor party's popularity, with recent polling showing One Nation now leads Labor and the Coalition on the primary vote. Labor Minister Jason Clare says they are taking the party's surge extremely seriously.
2: There's a lot of Aussies that are doing it tough, and when people are doing it tough, you know, messages like messages from One Nation can appeal to lots of Australians, and the alternative, the opposition's a smoking mess at the moment.
1: The Queensland Family and Child Commission are welcoming the state government's establishment of a Child Protection Commission. More than $250 million will be put towards the initiative, which will see sweeping reforms in keeping children safe. Some of the recommendations handed down from the landmark inquiry include parents being made aware if their child's daycare is involved in an abuse investigation. Chief Executive Luke Twyford says the established commission will be nation-leading.
3: No other state has moved to create a commission that will actually proactively look for information that can identify threats to children. That's a really bold announcement. It's one that we called for after we led that review of the Ashley Paul Griffith case.
1: No interest loans are being offered to low and middle income households in New South Wales to help them pay for energy upgrades. The state government assistance can be used for the installation of items like solar panels and batteries. Smart Energy Council Chief Executive David McElroy says it will help bring down power bills.
4: Someone who's already looking at this in New South Wales and trying to decide whether they invest in solar and a battery can just decide to take that extra step.
1: South Australia's Rural Confidence Index has fallen into negative territory for the first time since 2024, with more than half of farmers expecting business conditions to worsen in the next 12 months. The latest Rabobank Rural Confidence Survey highlights the growing cost pressures facing farmers and underscores the need for stronger support for the state's primary producers. The state Shadow Primary Industries Minister, Nicola Centofanti, says local producers urgently need help.
5: South Australian farmers don't want sympathy and they just want a fair go. They are being hammered by rising fuel, fertiliser and input costs, yet Labor government support is still limited to a handful of postcodes. And as we all know, tough times don't stop at lines on a map.
1: And there are reports two people who assisted Desi Freeman while he was on the run are in hiding overseas. A property belonging to the parents of AFL Premiership stars Ben and Sam Reed has been raided. Police attended the address in Buckland yesterday as part of a wave of warrants in Victoria's northeast and southwest New South Wales. Veteran crime reporter John Sylvester says police continue to investigate who was harbouring Freeman for the 7 months he was on the run.
6: He got into New South Wales. The view is he may well have been in there for some time. A loose group of ratbags. They're checking what was in the container, who bought it and where, plus information from his phone, and I believe a couple neck deep in this have fled overseas.
1: This is Air News. Blues playmaker Nathan Cleary will receive a painkilling injection ahead of tonight's State of Origin Game 2 at the MCG. The Sydney Morning Herald is reporting the star suffered a hip injury during Game 1 that left him struggling to sit or lie down for 3 days. Queensland will draw inspiration from one of their greatest sides ahead of tonight's blockbuster. Lachlan Gray reports.
7: The MCG hasn't been a happy hunting ground for the Maroons. Billy Slater's men needing to defy 30 years of history to beat the Blues in Game 2 and force a decider in Brisbane. There hasn't been a Queensland win at the G since Fatty Vaughton and the Neville Nobodies down New South Wales in Game 2 of the 1995 series. Maroons fans have seen 5 losses either side of that famous victory, but this is a desperate Queensland side rallying around one of their own. Tino Fasuamalawi set to play on despite the recent death of his father. Reece Walsh is the ace up Billy Slater's sleeve, while debutante Kulikefu Finifuiaki is tipped to bring the heat against a Blues side that snatched victory in Game 1. Lachlan Gray reporting.
1: And the Socceroos are gearing up for a blockbuster Seattle showdown with World Cup host the US this weekend. The Americans could be without
7: 5 series. Maroons fans have seen 5 losses either side of that famous victory, but this is a desperate Queensland side rallying around one of their own. Tino Fasuamalawi set to play on despite the recent death of his father. Reece Walsh is the ace up Billy Slater's sleeve, while debutante Kulikefu Finifuiaki is tipped to bring the heat against a Blues side that snatched victory in Game 1. Lachlan

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3: Your local weather in the Yass Valley for Wednesday, June 17. Partly cloudy today for a top of 18 degrees. Getting down to 9 overnight, then showers tomorrow with up to 10 millimetres of falls. That's quite heavy, going for 17. Friday, showers easing and 13. Saturday, a shower or two and 12 degrees to start your weekend. Today, reaching for 18 degrees in Canberra, 18 in Goulburn, and a top of 18 degrees here in Yass. And that's your local weather update on Yass FM 100.3.
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9: Thanks, Ali. And you're with John Thorne here on Yass FM, your voice in the valley. It's coming up to 9 minutes past 11 and more classical music coming up. And we're now moving on to the 20th century. And the first composer I have is Polish composer Henryk Górecki. He lived from 1933 to 2010. He became a leading figure of the Polish avant-garde, and his works in the 50s and 60s were characterised by adherence to dissonant modernism. But my notes tell me that by early 1970s, Górecki had begun to move away from this earlier radical modernism and work towards a more traditional mode of expression dominated by the human voice. His change of style affront the avant-garde establishment, not surprisingly. And his most popular piece is his Third Symphony. He became quite famous internationally in the mid-80s. So the Third Symphony, called the Symphony of Sorrowful Songs, and it seems to me that the only thing he's remembered for outside Poland, but he did compose a lot more music than that. Now, this symphony is slow and contemplative. It builds up. It's not unlike the kind of music of Arvo Pärt, a simple, more simple style. It uses the text of a Silesian folk song, which describes the pain of a mother searching for a son killed in the Silesian uprisings. Yeah, Górecki's Third Symphony, known as the Symphony of Sorrowful Songs. And like I said, it starts off very, very slowly for the first couple of minutes, but builds up beautifully. Let's go.

0: What Did You Think? Composed in a somewhat minimalist style, I think. Henrik Gorecki, and the piece of music that he's most famous for, or known for, if I should say that, outside of his native Poland. He did write a lot of other music, though. And that was played by the London Sinfonietta, with Dawn Upshaw, soprano, David Zinman as the conductor. Gorecki Symphony No. 3. Pretty interesting. Right. It is 23 minutes to 12 on Yes FM, your voice in the valley. 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
3: The Bookham Red Cross and Hospital Auxiliary meet at the Bookham Memorial Hall on the second Wednesday each month. 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
0: Yes, indeed. Thanks very much. It's 21 minutes to 12 on Yass FM, and we're staying with the 20th century now, but something very different from what we just had. It's a composition by Henri Gustave Cassadesus, lived from 1879 to 1947. He was a violist, a viola d'amore player, composer, and a music publisher. And along with Camille Saint-Saëns, Cassadesus founded a society specialising in original instruments in 1901, which operated between 1901 and 1939. The quintet was notable in its day for premiering rediscovered work by long-dead composers. It was later discovered that Cassadesus and his brothers, notably Marius Cassadesus, wrote these works. Cassadesus is credited with the Handel Concerto and the J.C. Bach Concerto, which are both for viola as well. These are often referred to as the Handel Cassadesus Concertos. And the one I have for you today is the J.C. Bach Concerto. It's concerto in the style of J.C. Bach in C minor. And it's played by the Prague Chamber Orchestra with Libor Hav, I'll try and get this, Lavacek and Libor Marley on the viola.

That was the concerto in the style of J.C. Bach in C minor by French composer Henri Cassadesus. Okay, we're moving on now to something completely different, and it's by a Spanish Galician, actually, group called Miladoro, and they are famous for their traditional Celtic Galician music. They often share stages with people like the Chieftains. So this is something a little bit different, and it's called The Flight of the Dove.

0: Well, you can get the Galician Celtic flavour there, can't you, from Milidorio. Well, that's me for today. I'll be back next week, and that'll be my last program for a while because my wife and I are going out back for 2 months and across the Great Victoria Desert, amongst other things. So we'll be back next week for the last program. Catch you then.
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3: Hello there, I'm Sean Bindley. The Federal Education Minister warns childcare providers that don't meet minimum safety standards won't be eligible for Commonwealth funding to prop up worker salaries. The federal government is promising another $3.6 billion to pay for a 15% pay rise for early educators over 2 years. Jason Clare says the subsidy won't be handed to centres flouting safety regulations.
4: But it also helps to keep price rises down for about a million parents who've got kids in childcare. In order for the centre to get the money, they've got to limit the amount that they increase fees by.
3: Leaders at the G7 have been discussing how best to get the Strait of Hormuz back to normal operations following a peace deal between Iran and the US. President Donald Trump says the shipping lane will open toll-free as part of the agreement, due to be made official later this week. British Prime Minister Sir Keir Starmer says he's been discussing the reopening with his counterparts, including President Trump.
5: Put together a group of countries prepared to play their part in terms of reassurance to get vessels through the strait. That is hugely important in terms of reopening the strait.
3: The fighting between Israel and Hezbollah continues to raise questions for the deal, with Trump saying it can survive ongoing exchanges, while Iran's parliamentary speaker says the war must end on all fronts. The opposition says the One Nation leader needs to outline what her government would look like. Pauline Hanson will today make her inaugural address to the National Press Club as she continues to surge in the polls. The major parties argue the senator needs to provide greater policy detail and reveal the makeup of her cabinet. Nationals leader Matt Canavan says that's a core obligation of any party of government.
6: I think that people will, with that volatility, with that desire for change, they will look then to see, well, who's going to run the show? Who is going to run the show? And we do need a tanger on the show.
3: Australia's peak medical body wants an independent health workforce planning agency to address doctor shortages. A government report projects Australia will be around 7,000 specialist doctors short by 2033. This undersupply expected to grow to 13,000 by 2048. AMA Vice President, Associate Professor Julian Raitt, says there aren't enough places for registrars to train.
7: We think that the reason we haven't been able to do that over the past decade or more is because there hasn't really been a coordinated agency working on trying to advise government about what the appropriate number of trainees actually should be.
3: And two more people have been charged as part of investigations into the kidnapping and murder of 85-year-old Chris Bagsarian. The grandfather was taken from his Sydney home in a case of mistaken identity before his body was found near a golf course 11 days later. Four people are already before the courts. Police Commissioner Mal Lanyon says they won't stop until they've tracked down everyone involved.
8: At the time, we said that we would not give up until we put every person before the court we believe were involved. This was a despicable crime and the senseless loss of Mr. Bagsarian's life.
3: Arsonist returned to a South Melbourne gym early this morning, where a fire has caused significant damage. It's the second attack on the boxing gym in 24 hours. FRV Commander Brett Hamill says it took firefighters about 40 minutes to bring the blaze under control.
9: There's a significant fire at the rear of the property that was threatening with the smoke and the fire of the residential building next door. Crews had to work really diligently and really hard to actually bring it under control to protect those people at that time.
3: This is Air News. Blues coaching staff are playing down suggestions. Nathan Cleary is nursing a hip injury, heading into State of Origin Game 2 at the MCG tonight. Reports suggest the star half will have a painkilling injection before the clash after picking up a hip problem in Game 1. But New South Wales assistant coach Matt King says it's news to him.
10: That's the first one I've heard of Nathan and a hip pointer, to be honest. I've got nothing to say to that one, mate, yeah.
3: France kicked off their World Cup campaign this morning with a 3-1 win over Senegal. Kylian Mbappe scoring twice for the French, becoming his country's all-time top scorer. Defending champs Argentina take on Algeria in Kansas City today. Graham Arnold's Iraq have gone down 3-1 to Norway. In AFL, Hawthorn are expecting to regain defender Tom Barras from a hamstring injury for Friday night's clash with the Gold Coast. Connor Nash is in doubt with a neck injury. And Gout Gout has bounced back after a flat 200 metres in the Diamond League, setting a new Australian record for the 150 metres at the Golden Spike event in Czechia. The team finishing third, with American Noah Lyles setting a new world record.
11: The fans really turned out, so I love it here. My second time here, and definitely coming back. And obviously, Noah ran incredible, you know, world record in 150, so yeah. We're both in good shape.
3: Australian Independent Radio News.
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14: Your local weather in the Yass Valley for Wednesday, June 17. Partly cloudy today for a top of 18 degrees. Getting down to 9 overnight, then showers tomorrow with up to 10 millimetres of falls. That's quite heavy, going for 17. Friday, showers easing and 13. Saturday, a shower or two and 12 degrees to start your weekend. Today, reaching for 18 degrees in Canberra, 18 in Goulburn, and a top of 18 degrees here in Yass. And that's your local weather update on Yass FM 100.3.
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2: I'm Mark Dransfield. Protesters have gathered outside the National Press Club, where One Nation leader Pauline Hanson is making her inaugural address. More from Federal politics reporter Nelson Scott.
3: Around two dozen activists have gathered outside the press club here in Canberra, objecting to Pauline Hanson's first address in her political career spanning 30 years. The demonstrators are flaunting banners and placards claiming Senator Hanson is a racist and her sole objective is to serve the interests of billionaires. One protester claims the media has betrayed its standards by giving her a voice.
4: She's a vile racist bigot.
3: Senator Hanson is expected to face questions around her policies, which some have criticised for being uncosted and lacking detail. Her One Nation colleague, Barnaby Joyce, has told Sky News the media will be tougher on his leader than most politicians.
5: It'll be tomahawks at a target.
3: Pauline Hanson's appearance follows another poll showing most voters would prefer her as Prime Minister. Nelson Scott, Canberra.
2: Unions have forced the federal government to give more than 200,000 childcare workers a 15% pay rise. The $3.6 billion measure was made after the federal budget was handed down. The money will help bridge a pay gap until a broader wage increase is fully implemented by 2029. Early Childhood Minister Jess Walsh says the increase will not only help workers but Australian families as well.
6: It's good for educators. It helps them pay their bills. It helps them get ahead. It helps them stay in the jobs that they love, and that is also good for children too.
2: Two more people have been charged as part of investigations into the kidnapping and murder of a Sydney grandfather. Sasha Foote has more.
7: 85-year-old Chris Bagsarian was taken from his North Ryde home early this year in a case of mistaken identity before his body was found near a golf course 11 days later. Two men aged 19 and 21 are the latest people to be charged with murder and abduction offences. The younger man is also facing charges of failing to comply with a digital evidence access order direction. Police Commissioner Mal Lanyon says every resource has been put to identify those responsible.
8: We still believe there may be others involved.
7: Four people are already before the courts. Sasha Foote, Sydney.
2: Overseas now, and the FBI says it's thwarted a potential threat before the UFC event outside the White House. Five people are in custody in relation to the plan, believed to have involved flying explosive-laden drones towards buildings. Reports suggest as many as 23 people may have been involved in the network planning the incident. Aussie researchers have developed a way to extract protein from cauliflower leaves. RMIT's Asghar Farinaki says they used high-powered ultrasound to extract the protein from the common vegetable waste.
9: We basically converted this waste, the leaf, into protein concentrates, which is a valuable source of protein for human nutrition.
2: And Mary the Tassie Devil, missing from a Gold Coast theme park, has been found. She was located last night in bushland around 2 kilometres from the park. Mary is currently being treated by a vet, but is said to be in a stable condition. Checking the Aussie share market, the All Ords is trading up 47 points at 91.78. One Australian dollar is buying 70.67 US cents. This is Air News. Queensland greats are playing down the Maroons' poor record at the MCG heading into tonight's crucial State of Origin 2. They haven't won at the G in more than 30 years, but Maroons' great Mark Coyne says it's just another ground.
10: I'm sure, you know, Billy and his team will be treating it that way. You know, every game's a different type of game, isn't it? You roll in and you roll your sleeves up and you go out there and, you know, whilst there's a trend around, you know, not winning down there for us, I'm sure that, you know, it's easily turned around.
2: Meantime, Blues coaching staff are playing down reports Nathan Cleary's nursing a hip injury and will get a pain-killing injection before tonight's match. North Melbourne is weighing up appealing a three-match ban handed to Paul Curtis, upheld by the AFL Tribunal. The tackle that left Eagle Hamish Davis with a concussion was deemed careless conduct, severe impact and high contact. Brownlow medalist James Hurd has told Footy Classified he'll struggle to have it overturned.
11: Under the way they're graded, there is no way. I don't think he was ever going to get off. I know you don't agree with the rule, but I just don't see how he got off with the way he's been graded. On the grading and the way things have been adjudicated. Yeah.
2: And at the World Cup, Graham Arnold's Iraq side has had a tough start to their campaign, beaten 4-1 by Norway. France beat Senegal 3-1, and a short time ago, Argentina was leading Algeria 2-0. Australian Independent Radio News.
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14: Your local weather in the Yass Valley for Wednesday, June 17. Partly cloudy today for a top of 18 degrees. Getting down to 9 overnight, then showers tomorrow with up to 10 millimetres of falls. That's quite heavy, going for 17. Friday, showers easing and 13. Saturday, a shower or two and 12 degrees to start your weekend. Today, reaching for 18 degrees in Canberra, 18 in Goulburn, and a top of 18 degrees here in Yass. And that's your local weather update on Yass FM 100.3.
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0: 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Sweet Rosetta Fat. 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
1: Sweet
0: but
1: Rosetta.
0: She was a fry. Yeah.
1: Rosetta.
0: The picker. The picks of the fingers,
1: oh,
0: going. Okay.

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1: Thanks, Mo.
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2: I'm Mark Transfield. Protesters have disrupted a speech by One Nation leader Pauline Hanson, unfurling a banner on stage. Senator Hanson was delivering her first address to the National Press Club when the demonstrators stepped onto the stage. The protest happened as she was talking about the level of poverty the country is dealing with.
3: 35% of parents said their children had gone to school hungry. Thank you very much.
2: The Queensland Government has accepted 24 of the 28 child safety recommendations handed down from a landmark inquiry. Shannon Johnstone has details.
4: The review was established to outline how the country's worst paedophile, Ashley Paul Griffith, was able to prey on young children in childcare. The first major reform will be establishing a $250 million Child Protection Commission and Intelligence Hub, which will aim to ensure information and complaints are not siloed. Recommendations also include enforcing penalties for organisations and leaders who don't keep children safe from sexual abuse. Also ensuring parents are notified if their child's daycare is under investigation. The Attorney General is pushing the federal government to back the changes to ensure all Queensland children are safe. In Brisbane, Shannon Johnstone.
2: The New South Wales Police Commissioner says they're working with Victorian counterparts as part of investigations into the movements of police killer Desi Freeman while he was on the run. Sean Bindley reports.
5: Freeman was shot dead by police months after he shot two officers at Paul Punker in Victoria in August last year. Investigations into what assistance he may have received are ongoing. Search warrants have been executed at seven properties yesterday. Mal Lanyon says they will assist in establishing whether anyone in New South Wales provided the fugitive with assistance.
6: We have Strikeforce Namberta is the New South Wales investigation, and we're very much working on the thought that Mr. Freeman travelled between Victoria and New South Wales and may have been assisted by a number of persons.
2: A South Melbourne gym has been targeted by arsonists twice within 2 days, with the latest attack causing the building's ceiling to collapse. Rare Breed on Montague Street was set alight early this morning with a light-coloured sedan seen in the area. Commander Brett Hamill says firefighters worked hard to stop the blaze from spreading to neighbouring homes.
7: At the height of the blaze, there were 30 people on scene. We had seven appliances here tackling that blaze. Due to that really good work and that quick action, they were able to bring it under control within 40 minutes.
2: A man's been rushed to hospital after becoming stuck under his truck in Perth's northern suburbs. The incident happened in Balcatta this morning. It's understood the man in his 30s became trapped under a truck tyre. He's being treated for serious but non-life-threatening injuries. And Australia's downgraded the do-not-travel warnings for parts of the Middle East following the peace deal between the US and Iran. Advice for Bahrain, Israel, Kuwait, Qatar and the UAE has dropped from level 4 to level 3. The foreign minister's warning the situation remains volatile and warnings remain at a high level. This is Air News. New South Wales is chasing a much faster start as they look to wrap up the State of Origin series in Game 2 at the MCG tonight. Blues great Paul Gallen says the Blues can't afford to start like they did in Game 1.
8: We have had a big issue over the past couple of years with our starts in New South Wales. We've trotted half-time multiple times, so they definitely need to start better, and I'm sure they would have addressed that this week.
2: Turning to tennis, and some familiar faces will be returning to Wimbledon this year. Air Sports' Paul Walsh has details.
9: After a 10-year hiatus, 23 times Grand Slam champion Serena Williams will return to the grass at Wimbledon to partner her sister Venus in the women's doubles. The 44-year-old is the holder of 14 doubles titles, all with Venus, including 6 at Wimbledon. Their entry into SW19 is via a wildcard, which was issued by the Old England Club on Tuesday and will no doubt be of great interest at this year's tournament, as will the wildcard entry of Alexander Bublik and Nick Kyrgios in the men's doubles. Also overnight, Alex de Minaur and Rinki Hijikata progressed to the round of 16 at Queen's, as did Talia Gibson and Talia Preston at the Lexus Open in Nottingham. Paul Walsh for Air Sport.
2: And Jack Gunston will miss Hawthorn's clash against Gold Coast on Friday night, with the veteran forward still nursing a foot injury. Key defender Tom Barris will return from a hamstring injury. Australian Independent Radio News.
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12: Your local weather in the Yass Valley for Wednesday, June 17. Partly cloudy today for a top of 18 degrees. Getting down to 9 overnight, then showers tomorrow with up to 10 millimetres of falls. That's quite heavy, going for 17. Friday, showers easing and 13. Saturday, a shower or two and 12 degrees to start your weekend. Today, reaching for 18 degrees in Canberra, 18 in Goulburn, and a top of 18 degrees here in Yass. And that's your local weather update on Yass FM 100.3.
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big welcome to the show. If you're a first-time listener or viewer, I'm sure you're going to enjoy yourself over the next hour and hopefully come back to check out some of our other fabulous conversations with the music makers from the 60s, 70s and 80s. Of course, if you're already an avid devotee, I'm so glad you're back again. And please don't forget, I always want to hear from you with any comments, feedback or suggestions for artists that you might like to hear interviewed. 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Now, today's guest is someone whose name you're probably unfamiliar with, but whose voice you're bound to know very well. If you're wondering why, it's because he was a session singer who, during 1970 alone, appeared as the voice on four top-charting singles, all by different acts.

0: forefront is Tony Burrows, a now 84-year-old English pop singer and recording artist. As a prolific session musician, Tony was involved in several transatlantic hit singles throughout the late 60s and early 70s, most of which were one-hit wonders. I caught up with Tony from his home in the UK, and he tells us he's never even had the opportunity to put out a song in his own name. I'm sure you're going to find the reasons why fascinating.
1: Sandy, all right, how are you doing?
2: I am fantastic. It's great to meet you. It's taken us a little while to get here, but we finally did, and I'm very, very grateful to you.
1: You're very well.
2: Thank you. You look incredible. What's your secret?
1: I've got something in the attic, all right?
2: And you're not going to share what that is. You feel fine. That's great. You're obviously doing the right things. You must look after yourself and eat well and exercise and sleep well. Do you do all of that?
1: I've got to tell you, my wife makes sure that I look after myself because I'm not that good at it.
2: Well, isn't that good? They say behind every good man is a great woman, don't they?
1: Well, exactly that. I quite agree.
2: So, Tony, we haven't heard a lot from you since the 70s. And I know that you don't want to go over all of those days in great detail, and I certainly respect that. So tell us what you've been doing ever since. I know you moved into commercials and into producing other people's records, didn't you?
1: Yes, I did. I've kept busy, I must admit. I've enjoyed myself. I tend to go to America once a year or once every 2 years and still sing the same old songs.
2: Do you? You do go and perform there?
1: Yes, I do. I'm actually more well-known in America than I am in the UK.
2: How did that happen?
1: I don't know. I don't know. Probably because they never let me record under my own name. I was always a group.
2: You don't sound very happy about that. Was there a bit of resentment
1: I'm
2: all
1: fine.
2: These years later?
1: I'm fine with that. Edison Lighthouse, all right, the obvious, the big one, I tried to buy myself out of the contract because I said, I don't want to be another group. I've been a group all my life. I would like to do something on my own. And Tony McCauley said, no, it's got to be a group record. And I said, okay, well, I won't even do I'll do the television, but I don't actually ever want to perform live with Edison Lighthouse. And I never did, to be quite honest. I did the Top of the Pops and all those sort of things. But I said, no, you can buy me out. And I quoted a figure, and he said, I'm not going to pay you that. And I said, well, I thought it was quite reasonable. But anyway, I still get royalties. I still get,
2: you drove a good deal with that one, didn't you, to ensure that you did get royalties all these years later?
1: Well, sure. I insisted when I started doing sessions that I would always have to have a royalty if I was featured. And I've done that all the way through.

0: You were much smarter than many of them, weren't you? Because many people got totally ripped off.
1: Absolutely. Yes, they did. And they're still getting ripped off now.
0: Yeah. I read that at the moment, Love Grows by Edison Lighthouse, with you singing, has been watched more than 2 billion times on the social media app TikTok, and it's still trending globally. That's insane.
1: It is insane. I made that record 53 years ago. Come on. I mean, that's ridiculous.
0: You wouldn't be complaining about it, though, would you, given that you're fully royalties?
1: No, I'm quite happy about it. I've got to say, I'm quite happy about it.
0: Well, what do you think its resurgence is due to? Why that song?
1: TikTok.
0: Yeah.
1: It was one person. It was one person liked the lyrics and reacted to it, and it was just one person. I mean, it's crazy. I believe it's actually 4 billion now, to be quite honest.
0: And it was always a very catchy tune. We all liked it. We loved it when we were growing up. So why wouldn't kids today feel exactly the same way? And I suppose it's got something to do with the fact that it's such a happy up song, isn't it?
1: Yeah, I think I enjoy doing it, obviously. I enjoy doing them all.
0: But that was your favourite song, wasn't it?
1: Well, it was the most successful.

0: that you didn't write it, but do you know who it was written about? Was it written about someone real or was it all made up?
1: Afraid it was totally made up. Oh. In actual fact, it should have been Eddie Stone Lighthouse, and somebody mispronounced it on the record label and it ended up as Edison Lighthouse.
0: Is that right? It was a typo.
1: Yes, it is.
0: And who came up with the name for the band?
1: I don't know. To be quite honest, I really don't know. I think it was the record company.
0: Right. Certainly as a teenager growing up with that song, we thought Edison Lighthouse.
1: You're not old enough, Sandy. You're not old enough.
0: Oh, yes, I am. But we thought it was a regular band also. But it was a group of studio musicians with you at the head that were under the umbrella of this name, right?
1: That's absolutely right, yeah. I believe the actual group were called Greenfield Hammer, and they came from Slough in Middlesex, and they mimed on the record, and I sang live with a studio band. I mean, you know, the television promotions.
0: Wow. Who knew? Was it kept a secret at the time?
1: No, they actually went out and worked live as Edison Lighthouse, but I was never a part of it, to be quite honest.
0: You didn't want to be?
1: No. No, I'd done it. I'd worked, you know, for 10 years touring and with the Ivy League and the Flowerpot Men and all these sort of things. And I decided, I made a decision to concentrate on studio music. And so that's what I did.

0: actually. 12 months later, I had 5 records in the charts. I mean, it was crazy. I actually think my favorite song was United We Stand, with Sonny and me doing the leads. And that was brilliant. But yeah, of course, it's my favorite because it's the most successful.
1: So, Tony Burrows, though you never charted a record under your own name, you do hold the unusual honour of having 4 records in the British Top 10 all at once, all under different names. Tell us a little bit about that.
0: Oh, wow. I said before that I worked with the Ivy League and also the Firepop then. Let's

0: I'm worked live with the Flowerpot Men for probably 3 years. Decided I'd had enough then, and I wanted to concentrate on studio work. So I went back to studio work. The Flowerpot Men was actually the first hit by the White Plains. Okay, because
1: very confusing.
0: It's all very, very incestuous as well. The record manager said, I've got all these records recorded, but I haven't got a group. And I said, okay, well, you know, what can we do about it? And he said, well, can I release them under a different name? And that was the first record, was Baby Loves Loving by the White Plains.

0: from New York.
1: Watkins, New York. Okay.
0: There you go. And so that's what they released. And lo and behold, the first record was a hit. And so I had to go back in, you know, and start recording as White Plains. That started it, to be quite honest.
1: So that was your first hit. That was the first song that you'd released as White Plains. And
0: yes.
1: Went to the top 10. There was something about you that whatever you touched just went gangbusters.
2: This is a breath of fresh air with Sandy Kaye.
3: It's a beautiful day.
1: It didn't matter what you recorded, it was a smash hit. Why is that?
0: Well, that's very nice of you to say so. I don't know why. I also really enjoyed what I was doing. Perhaps that came over. I don't know. It's not like records these days, I've got to say. It was fun.
1: Yeah.
0: And I enjoyed it.
3: Parting in your hair, it's hardly ever there.

0: So the four that you had in the British top 10 all at once, Love Grows, My Baby yeah. Loves Lovin', yeah. that crazy song Gimme That Ding that you recorded under the name of the Pipkins. Tell me a little yeah. bit about that song and that band.
1: Okay. The Pipkins, it was a Freddie and the Dreamers album. I was doing backing vocals with Roger Grunewald, and it was the only song that Freddie didn't do. And John Burgess, the producer, said, I think it's got something, really. It was actually two takes. We did it all in two takes. I had a really rough throat, and so I did the that's right, I'm Jan Blue. And, I mean, it was just crazy, and Roger did the Iowa. And lo and behold, it was a hit.
2: That's right, I'm sad and blue, because I can't do the boogaloo. I'm lost, can't do my...

0: Gimme Dat Ding had originally been written for a children's TV show under the title of Gimme Dat Click. The lyrics tell a story of a metronome trying to get his ding back from a piano named Undercog. It was written by Albert Hammond and Mike Hazelwood, who also wrote the song The Air That I Breathe. Due to the fast talking and the Wolfman Jack-like spoken word intro, some people consider the song to be one of the first ever rap records. Gimme Dat Ding hit number 6 on the UK singles chart, number 9 on the Billboard Hot 100 in the US, and went number 1 in New Zealand.
1: I can't believe it either.
2: You were shocked, yeah?
1: Yeah, well, sure. I mean, it was banned in Italy because they thought it was rude.
2: Really?
1: Yes. And that, of course, made it a hit.
2: That's crazy. So that was the third song that you had on the charts at that time. And, of course, the final one was the Brotherhood of Man's United We Stand, yeah, which was a huge hit in the UK, the US, and, of course, here in Australia too, I'm sure, right, yeah, around the world. Of all the other songs that you did, that song, I guess, had the most meaning in lyrically, didn't it?
1: Yes, it did. Yes, it did. The other ones were fun, and I think especially in this dreadful, time, United We Stand is a very pertinent remark.
2: I agree. Who was the Brotherhood of Man then?
1: Okay, well, Roger Greenaway again. Roger Greenaway creeps up all the time.
0: Roger Greenaway and Tony Burrows had both been members of the vocal group The Kestrels in the early 60s and The Pipkins in 1970, both bands acting as stepping stones for their successful careers as singers, songwriters and studio session vocalists.
1: I started singing with a group when I was 16. Okay, and many, many years ago, and we're still good friends. I mean, that's the great part. It was Sue, Sonny, Roger Greenaway, and Johnny Goodison who wrote the song. And I thought it was just a wonderful, wonderful song, and I enjoyed doing it, obviously.

0: Did you go out and play live with him?
1: I did television. Again, it was so difficult because I was doing sessions all the time. 3 hour session was 10 till 1, then 2 till 5, and then 7 till 10. And when can you make it? And that was 7 days a week. And it was crazy. I didn't stop working.
0: Right.
1: And so I couldn't really stop and take a breath and go out and work these bands live.
0: I guess the solution was, and you had the best of both worlds then, was to continue as a sought-after studio singer and then do your television shows with them. But I guess what ended up with as a result of that was that people all over the world missed out on live appearances from you.
1: Yes, I did very, very few live appearances. The only ones that I do are in America, to be quite honest.
0: So there was a bit of an aura of mystery about you, was there?
1: Well, yes. That's a nice, a very nice way of putting it, but actually they didn't know who I was.
0: Which meant that you could walk down the street and not be recognised, except if you opened your mouth, then
1: yes,
0: you would.
1: Oh, yes, I could. And I didn't have to put up with all the rest of the rubbish, to be quite honest.
0: But if you opened your mouth to speak, they would pick the voice, because the voice was certainly very well known, wasn't it?
1: Probably, yes. There were a couple of occasions. I remember an occasion on the tube. I used to travel on the tube and do my sessions and what have you. And I unfortunately got it in a carriage with some sort of 14, 15-year-old girls, loads of them. And so I think I know who that is. And I had to get off the tube in the next station and run away, to be quite honest.
0: He was scared of
1: that. Was the only time it really happened, yeah.
0: What do you think they might have done to you if you'd stayed on the track?
1: I don't know. I don't know what they could have done, to be quite honest. But I had to run away. I know.

0: David Anderson from Jethro Tull tells a similar story about how he always travels on the train too by himself, and people look at him and think, oh, gosh, he looks like that guy from Jethro Tull. Couldn't be him. He'd never travel on the train, so nobody ever bothers him.
1: Exactly. That's exactly what happened.
0: That's very funny. So just taking a further step backwards, your first group was called the Kestrels, and a gentleman that we've had a chat to fairly recently by the name of Roger Cook joined you in that.
1: Really?
0: And what a lovely man Roger is. It was terrific chatting with him too. That was a vocal harmony group, and the only time that you actually did anything in your own name, well, it wasn't even your own name that you used. You used the name Tony Bond to release something, didn't you? Tell me how the name Tony Bond came about for you.
1: Goodness me, I'm surprised you've managed to unearth that.
0: It's a good story.
1: Tony Bond, Johnny Keating, who was a very, very big arranger, and Tony D'Amato, who was a Decca executive, decided that I would be able to sing some solo songs. I was still in the band, I was still in the Kestrels, but they decided that they would like to use me. And so I don't know where Tony Bond came from, but it was probably Tony D'Amato, to be quite honest, and said, well, we're going to call you Tony Bond. And, oh, okay, I'll go along with it. Yeah, you know. I don't

0: That was right around the time that the Ian Fleming spawned secret agent James Bond and the movie starring Sean Connery were all happening, wasn't it?
1: Sure it was. Yeah, it was.
0: But why?
1: Goodness me, it was might have been 1966.
0: But, I mean, seriously, Tony Bond, there's nothing wrong with your name, Tony Burrows.
1: Well, I didn't think so either, but they decided in their whatever that word is.
0: Right.
1: Decided it was going to be better with Tony Bond, and I don't know why, but there you go.
0: You sound like it was an awful lot of fun, even though the times were very much controlled by record companies and producers. You probably didn't get to do exactly what you wanted to do. But did you have a lot of fun?
1: Sandy, it's been a wonderful experience. I've got to say, I've never had a proper job. I started singing at 16. That's probably not strictly true. I worked... because I was old enough to do national service, the Kestrels all worked together in the army. Ah. But just for 18 months, I worked in an envelope department at ESA Robinson's.
0: So you got a taste of a regular job.
1: Okay, and that's where I met Roger Greenaway and Roger Maddox, who were the original members of the Kestrels. I decided when we came out of the army, we decided that we had to go to London and try and make it work. And we did.
0: An interesting thing about you, though, Tony Burrows, was that while the British invasion was happening and infiltrating America with British-sounding music, you kind of went with an American sound, didn't you?
1: Yes, I think so. I suppose so. We worked with the Beatles. We did one night stands, and we went to Ireland with the Beatles. And I mean, that was a wonderful, a ridiculous time, to be quite honest.
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9: It's a beautiful day.
1: Just one permanent screen from the start for the next 2 hours. They actually paid us extra money to go on immediately before the Beatles. And they paid us extra because nobody heard anything, and we could talk amongst ourselves, and, you know, I mean, it was just crazy.
0: And you didn't have to worry about the girls clawing away at you, did you? It wasn't you.
1: No, no, no, no, no, no. We certainly didn't.
0: That's hilarious.

0: kind of an eight-hit wonder, really, aren't you?
1: Yes, yes, I suppose I am. I'm not sure that that was a wonderful achievement.
0: I think it's great.
1: I would like to have had more success, but I couldn't do it. I couldn't go out and work live, and that was basically the problem.
0: But it was only you that was stopping yourself going out and working live, wasn't it? Because you wanted to continue as a studio musician.
1: I suppose that's true. But I would then have had to make a choice about who I was going to work with.
0: Oh, that would have been difficult, would it?
1: It was difficult. I've got to say, it was very, very difficult.
0: Of those eight hits that you had, we've talked about the one that you did with the Flowerpot Men, Let's Go to San Francisco, which was huge. We've talked about the Pipkins and Gimme That Ding, which was also huge and very strange. We've talked about My Baby Loves Lovin' from White Plains. We've talked about United We Stand from The Brotherhood of Man, and, of course, Love Grows from Edison Lighthouse. We haven't mentioned Melanie Makes Me Smile, which I think was actually one of my favourite songs from you. And most of these songs were written by Tony McCauley, weren't they?
1: Yes, they were. I had a really good relationship with Tony McCauley. Incidentally, I've got to tell you that I once did three different performances on Top of the Pops. And the producer came to me after the show and said, Tony, I'm sorry, you're not going to be able to be used again. And I said, excuse me? You asked me to do the show. They were all, you know, we did three hits. And you asked me. And he said, I'm sorry, the word has come down from above, from the BBC, you're not to be used again.
0: Why?
1: And I didn't get a play on the BBC for 2 years after that.
0: Why?
1: Don't ask me. I have no idea. Because I suppose they thought it was some sort of, I don't know really why, but they said, word has come down, blah, blah, you are not to be used again.
0: You didn't ask them why?
1: Well, yes, I did, but they think it's a con.
0: Oh, the fact that
1: you've asked me to do this show. Yeah, anyway, that's fine.
0: Oh, how strange.
1: So I was barred from the BBC for 2 years.
0: Oh, you naughty boy. Wow.
1: Yes, I know.
0: Thrown out of the BBC. How awful.
1: Yeah, and that was really the Tony McCauley period. Because after, you know, Edison Lighthouse, Melanie Makes Me Smile was a minor hit in America.

0: It was top 40, but probably on the back of the Edison Lighthouse one.
1: Yeah, I think it was huge here.
0: Yeah.
1: We all loved that one. And of course, it was recorded by the Strangers originally, wasn't it?
0: Well, I recorded it originally.
1: Oh, you recorded originally and the Strangers followed up with a cover version.
0: It was Nobody Makes Me Smile.
1: Was yours.
0: Tony McRae's song, yeah.
1: Right. You recorded Melanie Makes Me Smile under your own name?
0: Yes, I did.
1: Good one.
0: Well, yeah, but one of the few.
1: The last song you ever put out through the 70s was Beach Baby, tell me a little bit about that one.
0: Okay. Beach Baby was a record written by John Carter. John Carter and Jill, his wife, he actually played me a demo of him singing it with a guitar. He played me the demo over the phone, and I said, I think that's got something. And it ended up as this great big orchestra and overdubs. There were only three of us on the original recording.
1: Really? For such a big sound?
0: Yeah. Well, we overdubbed all sorts of things, and I seem to remember I sang a bass line. Anyway, that's by the by. And of course, it was a hit. It was a hit all over the world. But Brian Wilson was played a blind date in Australia. Which I have a recording of, and he says, "Who is this?" And Brian Wilson said, "I've absolutely no idea who it is, but it's definitely West Coast America." And I thought, oh, my goodness me. I mean, that's why we did it. It was a tribute to the Beach Boys, to be quite honest.

0: And they still play it. The Beach Boys, when they do concerts, they still play Beach Baby before the shows.
1: Wow.
0: Which I'm so impressed with.
1: Yeah. So that was the last song that you had a hit with in 1975. What happened then? Why did it all come to a sudden stop at that point?
0: You tell me, Sandy.
1: Okay, I will, because I think...
0: I've absolutely no idea. But, you know, I think the music moved on, didn't it?
1: From what I know about you, you also turned your attention to different things at that time, didn't you? Because that's when you started getting more into commercials. In fact, it was around that time when you sung that the Coca-Cola ad that was huge right around the world.
0: Written by Roger Goodall and Roger Cook, of course.

0: a force to be reckoned with, the three of you, weren't you?
1: Yeah, I suppose so.
0: How did you feel time and time again when every song that you sung, everything just went globally huge?
1: I'm very lucky, aren't I? I'm just lucky. It worked out. The writers were brilliant. I can't tell you. I'm brilliant. You know,
0: well,
1: I'm not going to say I'm brilliant. I'm not. I was very lucky.
0: There's more to that than simply luck, I would say. You did backup vocals for people like Elton John and Rod Stewart in the studio too, didn't you?
1: Yeah, I did. And Tom and Cliff. Yes, I did. I mean, that's what I used to do. And I did it.
0: Which was your favourite song to sing in the studio with those guys?
1: I think it's Elton John.
0: Really?
1: I think it has to be Elton John.
0: Why?
1: I've worked live with Elton and it was Elton John.
0: And it's your voice we hear on Tiny Dancer.
1: Yes, it is. Well, one of them.

0: You have so much to be proud of, and yet you're so humble. Tony Burrows, I'll let you go. You've been so generous with your time.
1: Brandy, it's been a great, great pleasure to talk to you as well. You talked me into it, but I did talk you into it.
0: Do you miss those days, from the heady days of the 70s?
1: Yeah, of course I do. Yeah, it was very exciting. I worked with all sorts of people, James Last, and we did all sorts of things. You know, it was just wonderful.
0: Is your voice still as strong as it ever was?
1: She ain't got no money, of course it got, you know.
0: It is.
1: Okay, it's still there.
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4: I'm Mark Dransfield. The federal government has averted strike action by childcare workers with a 15% pay rise. More from federal politics editor Michael Packey.
5: More than 200,000 childcare workers will be given a pay rise from July, costing the budget $3.6 billion over the next 18 months. Unions forced the government into the move amid threats of a mass walkout. The 15% increase will help bridge the gap until a broader wage rise is implemented in 2029. Federal Education Minister Jason Clare says it's the right call and will help families with cost of living pressures.
6: It's not babysitting, it's early education. What happens here changes lives.
5: Childcare centres will only be able to access the government funding on condition they cap their fees. If they decide to charge higher fees, they'll still have to cover the cost of the pay rise without the assistance. Michael Packey reporting.
4: Australia's peak medical body wants an independent health workforce planning agency to help address doctor shortages. A government report projects Australia will be about 7,000 specialist doctors short by 2033. AMA Vice President Associate Professor Julian Raitt says there aren't enough training places for registrars.
7: We think that the reason we haven't been able to do that over the past decade or more is because there hasn't really been a coordinated agency.
4: One Nation leader Pauline Hanson has used her first speech to the National Press Club to focus on issues including immigration. Senator Hanson's speech was interrupted by a protest banner being unfurled, which highlighted her previous voting record on worker pay. She says when it comes to immigration, the rate needs to come down.
8: Immigration policy has our country in the state of crisis. At the centre of this crisis is the utterly flawed policy of multiculturalism. We cannot be a multicultural society. We are a multiracial society, but we must be monocultural.
4: Overseas now, and the FBI says it's thwarted a plot to target the UFC event at the White House with explosive-laden drones. Nine's US correspondent Lily Greer has more.
9: Five men from across America have been charged, accused of conspiring to plan and execute a mass casualty event at Donald Trump's White House UFC fight over the weekend. The alleged plot foiled just days before the star-studded event. Investigators alleging the group were planning to use drones laden with explosives to target buildings near the event, spooking the high-powered attendees into fleeing, who would then be ambushed by armed members of the group. In the United States, Lily Greer.
4: The boss of Australian retailer Lincraft has spoken after the business announced it's shutting down its remaining 30 stores to move entirely online. Rising costs and a tough economic environment have forced the 80-year-old company to cut 300 jobs and shift to a digital-only model. Managing Director John Maguire says they were left with no other option.
10: The reality is retailing, particularly in our form, is a shrinking business. And what happens with any business, if you're not going to get growth out of what you're doing, your costs go up and your sales don't, then you have to make the tough call to move on.
4: This is AIR News. Blues 5/8 Mitchell Moses has been given the all clear to line up for State of Origin 2 at the MCG tonight. Sarah Patterson reports.
3: The Eels star injured his hamstring 2 days shy of the Origin Series opener in Sydney and hasn't played an NRL game since round 11. He was still under an injury cloud when the New South Wales side went into camp ahead of game two, but he's now officially been given the green light to play and will tonight line up for his 7th Origin appearance and first since game one last year. Sarah Patterson, S Sport.
4: Turning to AFL, and the Western Bulldogs have put themselves at the front of the queue to play a game in India for premiership points. And football fans have been treated to Messi magic at the FIFA World Cup. Argentine superstar Lionel Messi blitzing Algeria in his 200th appearance for his country.
11: Gonzalez. Back to Messi.
4: That audio courtesy SBS, the defending champions winning 3-0, Messi equaling the individual record of 16 goals at a World Cup. Iraq was beaten 4-1 by Norway, while France beat Senegal 3-1. Australian Independent Radio News.
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14: Your local weather in the Yass Valley for Wednesday, June 17. Partly cloudy today for a top of 18 degrees. Getting down to 9 overnight, then showers tomorrow with up to 10 millimetres of falls. That's quite heavy, going for 17. Friday, showers easing and 13. Saturday, a shower or two and 12 degrees to start your weekend. Today, reaching for 18 degrees in Canberra, 18 in Goulburn, and a top of 18 degrees here in Yass. And that's your local weather update on Yass FM 100.3.
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20: G'day everybody, Trish in the chair with you. It's about 8 minutes past three and the temperature 17 degrees at the moment, which is supposed to be our top, and I'd say it would be. There's no fire danger rating, and the UV thing, whatever, is not recommended. It's not predicted because it's only going to be 2. And we're cloudy today. Tomorrow, showers increasing 9 to 17.

Wyangla's still 62, Bowring still 34. So we've gained 3% since Monday for Burrinjuck, which is good news. Okay, that's your weather and water for the hour. Yes FM 100.3. G'day.

Yes, FM 100.3. That was Lynchburg, who is Alan Caswell and Lindsay Waddington. And we heard Love You When I Can, The Reason That I'm Gone, I Just Get Better. 21 minutes past 2, Yes FM 100.3. 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

0: Yes, FM 100.3, you're listening to Trish, 27 minutes to four. We just heard Kirsten Minnick off her debut album, Traveling Soldier, Landslide, and that's what I like about you.
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0: 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And you're listening to Trish. And yes, the CWA is great. I used to be a member. But as my health deteriorated, I found I can only be volunteer really for my time for one thing. So that's Yass FM. 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Okay, I think we're going to have Justin Landers, the campfire walls, be a little kinder, and I can't drink you off my mind.

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1: 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Here's Della Harris with She Said What? Truth Juicer Must Have Been the Wine.

3 to 4, Yes FM 100.3. Della Harris off her album Let's Do This with Must Have Been the Wine, Truth Juice, and She Said What. Here's Lone Star. Should get in before the news. Tequila talking.

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1: I'm Mark Dransfield. The Federal Education Minister warns childcare providers that don't meet minimum safety standards will not be eligible for Commonwealth funding to prop up worker salaries. The federal government's promising another $3.6 billion to pay for a 15% pay rise for early educators over 2 years. Jason Clare says the subsidy won't be handed to centres flouting safety regulations.
2: But it also helps to keep price rises down for about a million parents who've got kids in childcare. In order for the centre to get the money, they've got to limit the amount that they increase fees by.
1: A review of the salary packages of our top public servants may see pay frozen and generous benefits cut back. Lee Harrison reports.
3: The biggest review of Australia's public service in 15 years is raising questions about whether annual salary packages of more than $800,000 remained fit for purpose. The Independent Remuneration Tribunal has told the Financial Review departmental leaders should be paid fairly for their expertise, but wages must also be publicly justifiable. The heads of departments managing the Prime Minister and Cabinet, APRA and Treasury, reportedly earn north of $1 million a year. Anthony Albanese himself only gets $622,000. Bureaucrats who get the boot before their time's up may also be eligible for a year's salary as compensation. Lee Harrison, Air News.
1: Protesters have disrupted a major speech by One Nation leader Pauline Hanson. The senator was delivering her first address to the National Press Club when Get Up activists unfurled a banner behind her on her voting history. The banner was soon taken down as she was talking about the level of poverty the country's dealing with.
4: 35% of parents said their children had gone to school hungry. Thank you very much.
1: The South Australian Police Commissioner is warning vigilantes not to find themselves on the wrong side of the law when criminals who've served their sentence are released. There's concern over flyers being left for residents regarding the release of child sex offender Peter Liddy. Grant Stevens says people who take matters into their own hands may find they're the ones in trouble.
5: We know that there's a flyer circling around the community warning people about the presence of Peter Liddy. No offences have been committed at this stage by circulating that flyer, but there's a balance there. If you start to disclose personal particulars or addresses, you may be breaching the Child Sex Offenders Registration Act. So we just caution people to be very careful about what they do. They don't want to become the centre of police attention because of their actions, which they believe are justified in the circumstances.
1: Overseas, and the Ebola outbreak in Congo could become the worst ever recorded, according to Africa's Centres for Disease Control. The Director General says tens of thousands of potential contacts have not been traced, threatening an escalation larger than the West Africa crisis that killed 11,000 people. And Mary, the Tassie Devil, missing from a Gold Coast theme park, has been found. She was located last night in bushland around 2 kilometres from the park. Mary has been receiving vet treatment and is said to be in a stable condition. This is Air News. AFL and Gold Coast coach Damien Hardwick has rejected reports he has a strained relationship with his players. The Suns have lost 3 straight games, leaving them in 9th spot ahead of Friday's home clash with Hawthorn. Hardwick says anyone who doesn't have tensions in their club isn't in a high-performance environment.
6: We have big boy conversations, no doubt about that, and we're on the same page. These stories tend to stem around, I reckon, when all of a sudden people think there's a little bit of an issue. There's no issue. From our point of view, it's a non-event. It's something that is, I don't know, in Melbourne or whatever it is, but sources and all these sort of things, for me, we just move on pretty quickly.
1: To State of Origin, and Queensland haven't won a game at the MCG in more than 30 years, but Ben Hunt is confident tonight's the night. The Maroons veteran is backing Billy Slater's side to bounce back after a heartbreaking loss in Game 1. Hunt says Queensland's preparation would have been intense this week.
7: A good intense, like it wouldn't be nervy and worried about anything, but it'd be intense. The boys would have been training hard. You'd have them up and about. They'd be full of energy and now they're going to be primed, ready to go after, you know, losing the way they did in Game 1.
1: And in cricket, the Australian men will take on Bangladesh in the first of their T20s this evening. The Aussie women will also take on Bangladesh this evening in a T20 match as part of the World Cup. That match is being played in Leeds. Australian Independent Radio News.
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10: Your local weather in the Yass Valley for Wednesday, June 17. Partly cloudy today for a top of 18 degrees. Getting down to 9 overnight, then showers tomorrow with up to 10 millimetres of falls. That's quite heavy, going for 17. Friday, showers easing and 13. Saturday, a shower or two and 12 degrees to start your weekend. Today, reaching for 18 degrees in Canberra, 18 in Goulburn, and a top of 18 degrees here in Yass. And that's your local weather update on Yass FM 100.3.
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15: It's about 7 minutes past four, Yass FM, 100.3, 16 degrees in Yass. And that's about all I'm going to tell you. The Here's Nelly Rich firewood brings back memories collecting firewood.

You know this old world is full of singers, but just a few are chosen to tear your heart out when they sing. Imagine life without them. All your radio heroes

and died on the 11th of June 2026. Robert passed peacefully, surrounded by his family, at Thomas Eccles Gardens in Yass. Cherished husband to Margaret, known as Mumbles, devoted dad to Roger, Jody, deceased, Janine, Michelle, Craig and Ashley. Cherished pop to Benjamin, Brianna, Alyssa, Zach, Renee, DJ, deceased, Haley, Dane, Bailey, Brody, Jackson, Brankston, Tyann and Isabella. Adored great pop to Arthur and Theo. Beloved brother to Keith, Margie, Alan, David and Carolyn. Trusted sidekick of Chops. Dibb's family would like you to join them in celebrating his life at the Bynalong Cemetery on Saturday the 20th of June at 1 p.m. Kate Winter, born on the 28th of July 1957 and passed on the 10th of June 2026. Kate passed away peacefully at home, taken from us far too soon. Sister of Geraldine, John, Stephen, Anne and Julie. Sister-in-law of Terry and George. Aunt to Pamela, Anita, Susan and Scott, Claire, Louise and Kane and Emma and Dave. Great aunt to Hannah, Gillian, Hayden, Chloe, Amelia, Sophia and Luca. Family and friends are warmly invited to attend Kate's funeral service at St. Augustine's Catholic Church, Yass, on Monday the 22nd of June, commencing at 11 a.m. The cortege will then leave for interment at the Yass Lawn Cemetery. In lieu of flowers, please make a kind donation to the MS Society.

No, she came to see him one last time. Oh, and we all wondered if she were. And it kept running through my mind. This time, he's over her for good.

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Imagine life without them. All your radio heroes

0: 29 past 4, yes, FM 100.3. I must have worked. I just worked that one in nicely to get back into the door from putting out the garbage and everything. It's 4:30. You're listening to Yes FM 100.3 with Trish in the chair. Karen's in to take you through after 5 o'clock with another great program. And I'll get rid of these out of the road. See if I can walk out of here without my mobile phone again.
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0: Yes, FM 100.3. You're listening to Trish, 12 minutes to 5. And we had just heard from the Flatlanders off the Now and Again album with Going Away. And we'll shortly have Julia and Maybe waving my heart goodbye from them. Take care, everyone. Have a great week. I'll catch you Monday if I'm awake enough to get down here. Thanks for listening, Karen. We'll be in after 5.
1: Three words. Say it. And I'm yours.
2: Crouch. Bind. Sit.
3: Grassroots, big shoots. 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
1: Hello, I'm Peter Carey. Unions have forced the federal government to give more than 200,000 childcare workers a 15% pay rise. The $3.6 billion measure was made after the federal budget was handed down. The money will help bridge a pay gap until a broader wage increase is fully implemented by 2029. Early Childhood Minister Jess Walsh says the increase will not only help workers, but Australian families as well.
2: It's good for educators. It helps them pay their bills. It helps them get ahead. It helps them stay in the jobs that they love. And that is also good for children too.
1: The two women accused of spray painting vile messages on two Melbourne RSLs on Anzac Day again hid their faces as they entered court this morning, hiding behind masks, glasses and umbrellas to conceal their identity. It's understood 22-year-old Edith Pope and 20-year-old Charlie Tidmarsh will file for a suppression order that, if granted, would prevent the media from publishing images of them. Stephen Chapman, who is the grandson of an Anzac, flew from Tasmania to attend court and confront the two women.
3: I was appalled and disgusted by it. Really affects a nerve, being an ancestor of a digger. Our national identity is at stake here. I think it's being questioned and I think it's wrong. Young ladies like this need to be told that it's not acceptable. And that's why I'm here today. Just let them know as they walked in the court that they're cowards.
1: The New South Wales Premier says the upcoming state budget will not include extra funding towards shark drone surveillance programs. A 35-year-old mother remains in a critical condition in hospital after being attacked at Coogee Beach last weekend. Chris Min says while he understands the urgency of beachgoers to see a quick fix, at this stage the government will keep relying on its emergency funds to manage shark risks.
4: We've got contingency funds, and when there's emergencies, and we do regard this as an emergency, we can access those funds and fund particular programs that we think are necessary.
1: The federal government will inject more than $500 million towards sports over the next 2 years as the clock ticks towards Brisbane 2032. The package will include $42 million in cost of living assistance for athletes and increased funding for 68 sporting programs. Para-athletes are also set to benefit with around $55 million allocated towards coaching and support. The WA Health Department has completed its first major operation in cracking down on shops selling illicit tobacco products. It searched 77 stores in just 2 weeks and shut almost 50 of them. Tobacco and Vape Regulation Director Shane Giblett says more than $11 million worth of cigarettes, vapes and loose leaf tobacco has been seized.
5: We relied heavily on the vast amount of information that we've received from the public. We get a lot of indications that the public are sick of these stores operating in their areas.
1: And nurses and midwives will walk off the job at Adelaide's Flinders Medical Centre tomorrow as their pay dispute with the state government continues. It'll be the second major hospital to be hit by strike action after the Lyle McEwen last week. The union says negotiations with the state government have failed to produce a pay offer that delivers meaningful improvements to wages, conditions and staffing levels. This is Air News. The Maroons won't be fazed by any late blues changes ahead of tonight's must-win Origin clash. New South Wales have teased they'll use Game 1 hero Ethan Strange in the forwards. Queensland assistant coach Matt Ballin says they're only focused on themselves.
6: We've prepared a plan that suits our team and suits the way we want to play. So we're not too concerned with their players. Well, obviously there's threats, but for us it's about going out and playing our Queensland brand of footy.
1: Hawthorn veteran Jack Gunston didn't train this morning after suffering a setback in his recovery from a foot injury. Gunston hasn't played since the round 12 win over St Kilda. Coach Sam Mitchell says Gunston has been ruled out of Friday night's clash with the Suns on the Gold Coast.
7: He just trained on Monday and we suspected that he would pull up fine, and unfortunately he just isn't pulled up as well as we'd like, so we just need to continue to reassess. So I left it with the medical team, but they've ruled him out already.
1: At the FIFA World Cup, 38-year-old Lionel Messi scored a hat-trick to take Argentina to a 3-0 victory over Algeria. Norway won their clash with Iraq 4-1 and France beat Senegal 3-1. And finally, French tennis player Corinne Tourmoutet is facing a heavy fine after swearing on live television 7 times. The incident happened after he won his first round match at the Queen's Club tournament in London. Australian independent Radio News.
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9: Your local weather in the Yass Valley for Wednesday, June 17. Partly cloudy today for a top of 18 degrees. Getting down to 9 overnight, then showers tomorrow with up to 10 millimetres of falls. That's quite heavy, going for 17. Friday, showers easing and 13. Saturday, a shower or two and 12 degrees to start your weekend. Today, reaching for 18 degrees in Canberra, 18 in Goulburn, and a top of 18 degrees here in Yass. And that's your local weather update on Yass FM 100.3.
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15: 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Welcome to Storylines, the radio show for readers, where bookish culture rules and all things literary are worshipped. And on the radio show for readers, our topic of conversation are reading, writing, and rhetoric. My name's Karen, your friendly neighbourhood bibliolator, which is the bookish word for one who worships books. And last Wednesday was another Readers of Our Region special, and I was in conversation with Cecilia from the Yass Bookstore. And I'm going to start the show off with a correction to something I said last week. During the course of my conversation with Cecilia, I listed my top influential writers from Ireland, and I had a bit of a slip of the tongue. When first up I said John Keats instead of William Yeats, who was the first Irish Nobel Prize in Literature laureate. John Keats was an English poet, in fact, but William Butler Yeats, 13th of June 1865 to the 28th of January 1939, was an Irish poet, dramatist, writer, and literary critic who was one of the foremost figures of 20th century literature. So it was William Butler Yeats, not John Keats. And we've got some bookshop news. The Yass Bookshop has a new owner. And the Yass Bookshop's new owner is Caloran. And Jodie is devoting herself to full-time parenting. So, Jodie, we wish you all the best. And Caloran, really looking forward to meeting and catching up with you. And for your information, Australian Booksellers Association are formerly the Book People, now known as Love Your Bookshop. And to find out more about your local independent bookstore right here in Yass, get online and go to the homepage. Love Your Bookshop. Get online and check out the seasonal reading guide and find out where the bookshops are with the Find a Bookshop directory. And as I always say, wherever you find yourself, you can find yourself in a bookshop. And we're making your next book purchase at the Yass Bookstore. Please be sure to check out the storylines, reading recommendations in store as well. And if you'd like to catch up where the bookshops are with the Find a Bookshop directory. And as I always say, wherever you find yourself, you can find yourself in a bookshop. And we're making your next book purchase at the Yass Bookstore, please.

and 26th. And Storylines is marking Bloom's Day, celebrated annually on the 16th of June in celebration of another influential Irish writer who was number two on my list from last week. That's James Joyce and his revolutionary novel Ulysses, which is about a day in the life of its protagonist, Leopold Bloom, after whom Bloom's Day is named, and who, just like Ulysses in Homer's Odyssey, is on a voyage of self-discovery. So stay tuned for a dedication to Bloom's Day storyline style. And whether you are a closet bibliophage, openly bookish, a common or garden variety bookworm, or yet to fully embrace your bibliophilic tendencies, please stick around for Storylines, the radio show for readers, and get some spicy and opinionated commentary of the confessions of a vintage bibliophile of the postmodern era. That's me. And that spicy and opinionated commentary, it's all my own and totally independent of Yas FM, other presenters and all sponsors. Got some feedback? Please get on the Storylines on Yas FM Facebook page and let me know, or drop me a line at yasfm.org. And if you would like to become a sponsor of this wonderful radio station, read all about it on our homepage at yasfm.org. And as always, there will be the usual great lineup of songs with literary references and themes for the day show. And today, that is marking Bloom's Day, celebrated in Dublin and all over the world on the 16th of June to commemorate a day in the life of Leopold Bloom. The 16th of June 1904 is that day, and the novel is 18 hours that spans the entire 265,000 word novel Ulysses by James Joyce, which is famously packed with hundreds of musical references ranging from traditional Irish ballads and opera arias to popular music hall tunes from that era. And some of that music will be in today's lineup, but first up, we're going to have ELO with There's Gonna Be a Party All Over the World for Bloom's Day.

And that was our opening song set on this Bloomsday episode of Storylines, the radio show for readers. And first up there we had the Electric Light Orchestra, ELO, with All Over the World. There's going to be a party all over the world, particularly in Dublin. And following that, we had Summer in Dublin by Bagatelle. And ELO, Party All Over the World for the 16th of June. Yes, in Dublin, the hometown of the Irish writer James Joyce and the setting of his most famous work, the novel Ulysses, which is venerated annually on the 16th of June, Bloomsday. And Summer in Dublin by Bagatelle. It's a nostalgic 1980s pop rock hit, and that perfectly conveys, I think, the feeling of being in that city, the city of Dublin, during the summer months. And of course, it's winter here, but summer in the Northern Hemisphere. And today's Storylines is marking Bloomsday, and as the sun set early yesterday on the 16th of June here, reminding us that we're heading towards that winter solstice in Dublin. At that time, the day was just beginning, and reminding them that their summer solstice is not too far away. And Bloomsday celebrations in Dublin are continuing as we speak. And it is from the novel Ulysses that we get the term Epiphany. Yes, James Joyce has done a Shakespeare, and in Ulysses he redefined the literary term epiphany, which originally was a religious concept, or is a religious concept, celebrating the manifestation of Christ. Well, Joyce secularized it to mean a sudden spiritual manifestation where the trivialities of daily life or conversation reveal an underlying profound inner truth or essence. That is the epiphany, in the sense that we use it now. Thank you, James Joyce. And the novel Ulysses is brimming with allusions and allegory to the works of Shakespeare and the Bible. But before we get into that, it's time for some bookish news. Firstly, in our region, the Burrowa Literary Festival is on this weekend, and it's brought to you by the superb bibliotheque and occasional wine bar. So nip up the highway and get along to that one. And the ACT Literary Awards in Canberra, they happen on the 2nd of July at Juliet on Verity Lane Market, 50 North Bourne Avenue, and it's a 5:45 p.m. for a 6 p.m. start. And the ACT Literary Awards are held annually to recognise and celebrate achievements of writers from the ACT and surrounding regions. With Marion Book Awards, the Finding Beauty Poetry Prize, the Anne Edgeworth Fellowship Award, and the Marion Halligan Award. And congratulations to all those authors who are shortlisted for those awards. And on the international scene, look out UK, Stella Prize is coming your way. And under the provisions of the Creative Australia's International Travel Fund and other sponsors, two stellar listed writers are going on a tour of the UK this month. And they are Emily Maguire, author of Rapture, and Kate Mildenhall, author of The Hummingbird Effect. And last Thursday, they were in London at the Women's Prize for Literature Announcements. And then they went on to a special event at the Liverpool John Moores University. And this tour is an opportunity to share exceptional Australian literature and treat more readers globally to the excellent original and engaging books that come from women and non-binary authors in this country.
And this is also a great collaboration because the chair of judges for this year's Women's Prize for Fiction is our former Prime Minister and bibliophile extraordinaire, Julia Gillard. And Julia Gillard is a great ambassador for Australian bookish types and is one of my bookish icons. And the Stella Prize just keeps on giving, all due to your generosity. There is the Stella Day Out. Well, it's now up and running across Australia from Hobart to Brisbane, and it'll be in Canberra in October. And that's when students, teachers, book lovers and local community, they can gather to hear directly from Stella-listed authors at free events. And there's Stella Schools program, which focuses on something both urgent and powerful, and that is literacy, critical thinking and access to diverse stories in secondary schools. Then we have Stella Story Sessions. That's something new that has just been launched. And they are one-day education programs in major capital cities designed specifically for Year 9 and 10 students. And there's also the Stella Count, which has created national accountability by addressing disparity between reviews on books by male authors versus female and transgender authors. So please consider making a tax-deductible gift before the end of this financial year, which will fund and support these projects and operational costs. Closer to home, the not-for-profit Canberra Writers Festival exists to bring people together through stories, books and ideas that inspire, challenge and connect us. And For the Love of Books is this year's Canberra Writers Festival theme, and it's 10 years old, the festival this year. And that theme, For the Love of Books, it feels especially important at a time when screens compete for our attention and reading habits are declining, and books remain one of the most powerful ways to build empathy and spark imagination and strengthen community. And this year, the Canberra Writers Festival runs from October the 15th to 18th. So celebrate writers and shape readers through supporting the not-for-profit organisations, and consider making that tax-deductible gift this financial year to the Stella Prize and the Canberra Writers Festival and anybody else that falls into that category that you think is worthy. And they are all worthy. This is Storylines, the Bloomsday episode, marking the annual celebration that commemorates a day in the life of fictional character Leopold Bloom, the protagonist of James Joyce's watershed modernist novel, Ulysses. And Ulysses derives its title from the Romanized Latin name of the Greek hero Odysseus in Homer's epic, The Odyssey. And the novel uses the Odyssey as a structural framework, paralleling the epic's 10-year journey with ordinary events in Dublin over a single day, 18 hours on the 16th of June, 1904. And without further ado, we are going to have some more of those songs with literary references. With this one, it's Dead Can Dance with their song, Ulysses.

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0: And there we have another song set with literary references to the theme for today's show, which is the Bloomsday episode. And first up there, we had Ulysses by the Australian world band Dead Can Dance. And I love those rounding off lyrics there. Ulysses on a voyage, on an odyssey. Ulysses on an odyssey of self-discovery, which is the point of the novel, Ulysses. And there are allusions to Bloom in the novel, James Joyce's novel, Ulysses. Allusions to Bloom, who mirrors Ulysses, the hero from Homer's Odyssey, and Molly Bloom, the wife of Leopold Bloom, of course, is Ulysses' wife, Penelope, and another character who features throughout the novel, Stephen Dedalus, acts as Telemachus, the son of Ulysses, and the Cyclops and Schuyler and Charybdis and Circe and Sirens are also included in Ulysses, the novel, as well. And their names are given to chapters in the novel. And following Dead Can Dance with their song Ulysses was Jefferson Airplane with their 1967 psychedelic rock song Rejoice, which is a play on words, as it is a direct playful homage to James Joyce's classic novel Ulysses, and the lyrics are cleverly drop in characters and storylines from the novel, including Leopold Bloom, Buck Mulligan, and Molly Bloom. And every year on Bloom's Day, paying homage to James Joyce's to James Joyce and his novel and characters and celebrations, they go off in Dublin, where the novel is set and is James Joyce's hometown. And there are celebrations all over the world as well. And it's fair to say that Literary Ireland cannot even take shape without James Joyce. And Ulysses is his most famous work. It's a complex work which popularised the collective stream of consciousness narrative style. And Bloom's Day is named after the protagonist, and it also commemorates, it's a commemoration and celebration of the life and times of James Joyce himself. And there's also a bookshop story surrounding the novel Ulysses. Here's a fun fact. James Joyce hadn't lived in Ireland for more than a decade when he wrote Ulysses. He was living in Paris and writing about Dublin from memory. And Ulysses was first published in its entirety in book form in 1922 by an independent bookshop in Paris, by American Sylvia Beach, the proprietor of the avant-garde bookstore Shakespeare and Company in Paris, which was forced to close during World War II during the German occupation. But prior to its release as a book, Ulysses was serialised in the American literary journal, The Literal Review, between 1918 and 1920. But the publication was halted due to obscenity charges against Joyce. And because of its controversial content, it wasn't published legally in the United States until 1934. And in the UK, not until 1936. And Ulysses is famously packed with hundreds of musical references, ranging from, as I said earlier, traditional Irish ballads and opera arias to popular music hall tunes. And these songs, they act as structural motifs and memory triggers for the characters, particularly in the music-inspired Sirens chapter 11, and Molly Bloom's closing soliloquy of the novel. And on that note, here's a song sung in the Sirens chapter That's good alliteration. Here's a song sung in the Sirens chapter. And it's a tragic Irish ballad that evokes historical trauma and rebellion. Here it is. It's called The Croppy Boy. And it's sung by the Clancy Brothers and Tom Macon.
1: It was early, early, all in the spring. The birds did whistle and sweetly sing.

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1: And welcome back to Storylines, the radio show for readers. This episode is the Bloomsday episode. We are marking the day that celebrates James Joyce and his very famous novel, Ulysses, which takes place over the course of one day, the 16th of June, 1904. And Bloomsday is celebrated annually on that date, the 16th of June, in Dublin especially, the hometown and the novel setting, the hometown of James Joyce and the novel setting. There are celebrations all over the world. And leading up to the show promo there, we had two songs. First of all, The Croppy Boy, which is sung in the Sirens chapter by Molly Bloom, the Sirens chapter, chapter 11, in the novel. And it was sung for us by the Clancy Brothers and Tommy Macon. And that was followed by the unmistakable sound of Kate Bush with her song The Sensual World, which drew celebration from Molly Bloom's closing soliloquy in the novel. It's the closing passage of the novel when the passionate wife, Molly Bloom, of the hero Leopold Bloom, meditates on love and life. And Kate's lyrics, well, they echo the original passage as Molly steps from the page of the book and revels in the real world, the sensual world. And Kate Bush's breathy and lyrically suggestive tribute to Molly Bloom is an indication of why James Joyce faced obscenity charges back in the day when Ulysses was published, or rather not published, as the case may be, and as it was considered pornography and banned for 12 years in the UK and the USA until the literary value of the work was recognised as outweighing sexually explicit prose. In a landmark federal trial in New York, which was United States versus one book entitled Ulysses, and That trial ruled that the novel was not pornographic and legally cleared it for publication in the USA, overturning the previous ban. So there is a difference between pornography and sensuality. So get off the internet and read the book if you really want to know what the difference might be. And Bloomsday celebrations in Australia take place in major cities that host a variety of events featuring theatrical productions, public readings, seminars and traditional pub gatherings where fans of the novel can immerse themselves in the world of Leopold Bloom. And Sydney's festivities are coordinated by Irish Studies Institute, the National Irish Association, and the Consulate General of Ireland. Bloomsday events are frequently hosted in hubs like the Gaelic Club in Surrey Hills or on our iconic beaches. And celebrations include open mic readings, musical performances, and literary gatherings, with donations typically supporting the New South Wales Irish Support Agency. And nationwide across the country, smaller communities and Irish societies and local libraries across Australia also host smaller scale gatherings and reading groups. And on Bloomsday, Dublin, The setting of Ulysses comes alive with Edwardian-era fashion and literary pub crawls and Joycean readings. There's a festival that runs from the 11th of June to the 16th of June, and that usually has well over 100 events, including lectures, exhibitions and walking tours across the city. There's a traditional breakfast where people enjoy eating a plate of pork kidneys, just like Leopold Bloom. There's dressing in Edwardian dress, that's customary, vintage 1904 attire, and straw boater hats, the hallmark of the day, which was a popular summer accessory in the era of the novel. And there are walking tours to notable sites in Dublin, which are referenced in the book. And, well, after Bloomsday passes, you can still immerse yourself in Irish culture. After the Bloomsday has passed, gear up for more celebrations of Irish culture at the Irish and Celtic Music Festival in the Yass Valley, running this year from the 18th to the 20th of September. So that is something to look forward to. And you may recall last week when we spoke with Celia from the Yass Bookstore. Celia has joined up to be on the committee of the Irish and Celtic Music Festival. So I hope she has a lovely time helping the committee to plan yet another wonderful festival, a celebration of Irish and Celtic music right here in the Yass Valley. It is now 6 o'clock.
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3: Hello, I'm Peter Carey. Australia's peak tourism body has welcomed a downgrade in Middle East travel warnings as a major financial relief. The federal government has lowered its advisory for major hubs like the UAE and Qatar from do not travel to reconsider your need to travel. The Travel Industries Association's chief executive, Dean Long, says transiting passengers can now have full insurance protection.
4: We're not saying go and have a holiday in those countries, but we do know if that's the only place you can go to transit and that you can afford to do, that you can do that now knowing you've got full travel insurance.
3: The childcare sector is welcoming news of a fresh injection of federal government funds, which will shore up a pay rise for workers. Mark Dransfield reports.
5: The Commonwealth will commit an additional $3.6 billion over 2 years to lock in the 15% pay bump without parents facing a fee increase. The United Workers Union had threatened to strike next month unless the government committed to the funding. The Parenthood Chief Executive Georgie Dent says everyone can now make plans with confidence.
6: This funding is a genuine win for educators who deserve every cent of this and also deserve certainty. It's a win for children who deserve well-paid educators and for families who need fee certainty.
3: The National Press Club says it's disappointed protesters disrupted a speech by One Nation leader Pauline Hanson. The left-wing activist group Get Up unfurled a banner claiming Senator Hanson opposed a pay rise for low-paid workers while she took a $100,000 pay rise. The press club had tight security for the speech, with protesters also gathering outside the venue. National Press Club president and Sky News presenter Tom Connell says the stunt feeds into the narrative that Senator Hanson is unfairly targeted by the media.
7: People should fall or rise on their ideas and their arguments, and that's what it's always about here. Look, we're looking into how on earth it happened. Obviously, it's not our best moment. We have very tight security for this event, as you'd understand.
3: New South Wales police aren't ruling out further arrests after charging two more men they allege were directly involved in detaining Chris Bagsarian after his mistaken kidnapping in February. The 85-year-old grandfather was taken from his North Ryde home and held in a stronghold at Dural, where it's believed Mr. Bagsarian died before his body was moved to Pitt Town. The boss of Australian retailer Lincraft has spoken after the business announced it's shutting down its remaining 30 stores to move entirely online. Rising costs and a tough economic environment have forced the 80-year-old company to cut 300 jobs and shift to a digital-only model. Managing Director John Maguire says they were left with no other option.
8: The reality is retailing, particularly in our form, is a shrinking business. And what happens with any business, if you're not going to get growth out of what you're doing, your costs go up and your sales don't, then you have to make the tough call to move on.
3: Finally, to the Australian share market. The All Ords has closed up 54 points to 91.85, and one Australian dollar was buying 70.54 US cents. This is Air News. Melbourne may be Australia's AFL capital, but that doesn't mean the city isn't getting into tonight's State of Origin 2. Even local politicians are among fans, gearing up to cheer on the Blues and Maroons as New South Wales look to seal up the series with a win at the G. Dr. Philip Sada is the Deputy Mayor of Melton on Melbourne's outskirts, as well as a keen rugby league fan backing the Blues in tonight's clash.
9: Old man taking me to the games when I was younger, all the cousins getting into it, growing up in Punch Bowl back in Sydney. Yeah, that was just it, born and bred.
3: And the Blues have come out swinging at reports criticising the coaching ability of Laurie Daly. With kickoff just a couple of hours away, assistant coach Matt King slammed troublemakers in the media.
10: We love Laurie Daly. He is coached at an exceptionally high level and he's got all our support. And like I said, before you write something, come and sit down with the man or spend some time with us before you write anything. It just annoys me, that stuff.
3: In cricket, the Australian men will take on Bangladesh in the first of their T20s today. And the Aussie women will also take on Bangladesh this evening in a T20 match as part of the World Cup. And there's big news for tennis fans with Serena and Venus Williams to join forces at Wimbledon for the first time in 4 years. The sisters receiving a wild card for the women's doubles. Australian Independent Radio News.
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12: Your local weather in the Yass Valley for Wednesday, June 17. Partly cloudy today for a top of 18 degrees. Getting down to 9 overnight, then showers tomorrow with up to 10 millimetres of falls. That's quite heavy, going for 17. Friday, showers easing and 13. Saturday, a shower or two and 12 degrees to start your weekend. Today, reaching for 18 degrees in Canberra, 18 in Goulburn, and a top of 18 degrees here in Yass. And that's your local weather update on Yass FM 100.3.
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18: I remember only too well.

And welcome back to Storylines, the radio show for readers, where bookish culture rules and all things literary are worshipped. This is the Bloomsday episode. We are marking the day that celebrates James Joyce and his famous novel Ulysses. And Dublin is the setting and the hometown of James Joyce. And first up there, we had a song by a Dubliner about Dublin. And it's Old Town by Phil Lynott. And that was written and sung by the legendary Phil Lynott, of Thin Lizzy. And this moody atmospheric track beautifully captures the essence of walking through the streets of Dublin. And James Joyce frequently also peppered Ulysses with lyrical references and music allusions to the Victorian comic operas of Gilbert and Sullivan, who were incredibly popular in early 20th century Dublin. And Joyce used their playful songs to add comedic texture and irony and internal monologues to his characters' everyday lives. For example, in the Wandering Rocks chapter, Leopold Bloom

And there we are. We had a little taste of Gilbert and Sullivan, a popular music motif in James Joyce's Ulysses. And that was an example of taken from the Wandering Rocks chapter, where Leopold Bloom watches a group of well-fed policemen and has a little game with the lyrics there. And other key musical motifs include Love's Old Sweet Song, which is sung by Molly Bloom. And this is a recurring motif representing domesticity, romance and memory. And also for opera buffs, Mapari Tout Amour, which is Leopold Bloom's favourite aria from the opera Martha, reflecting his longing for love and his alienation. And then there's the structure itself, the structure of the Sirens chapter. It is a piece of music all on its own, one might say, in which Joyce utilises a technique he called da coppa al fine, which is an Italian musical instruction, meaning from the head to the end. And musicians amongst us may be familiar and understand what that means. And Joyce broke the chapter into structured sections resembling an overture, recitative and aria, relying on onomatopoeia and rhythm and word repetition to replicate the sound of a barroom piano and singing. And the novel's text is said to mirror musical composition. And now here's Molly Bloom's song, Love's Old Sweet Song, sung by Anne Ziegler and Webster Booth. A little taste from the past.

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2: 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We practice on a Monday night, 5 o'clock until 6:30. Just come along and give it a go.
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5: Welcome back to Storylines, the radio show for readers. This is the Bloomsday episode when we are marking the day when celebrations in Dublin and all over the world in honour of James Joyce and his famous novel Ulysses, which tells the story of a day in the life of the hero Leopold Bloom. And we're having some music from the novel, and we had first up there Love's Old Sweet Song, sung by Anne Ziegler and Webster Booth, which is a song that is sung by Molly Bloom in the novel Ulysses. And followed by Love's Old Sweet Song, we had Ma Paris Tout Amour, which is Leopold Bloom's favourite aria from the opera Martha, followed by Silent O Moyle. And both of those were sung by Kevin McDermott and Ralph Ritchie from their album, Music from the Works of Joyce. And the song in Ulysses, Silent O'Malley, well, that is a fleeting but thematically rich musical allusion, a referencing a famous Irish melody by the 19th century poet Thomas Moore, which tells the myth of the children of Lir, whom are cursed to wander as swans. And it surfaces in Chapter 9 when Stephen Dedalus is discussing Shakespeare's King Lear and compares Lear's lonely daughter Fionella to Shakespeare's Cordelia, as both of those characters, they represent figures of sorrowful exile and wandering through tragic circumstances. And at a deeper level, the song evokes themes of political displacement and Irish cultural nationalism and spiritual isolation, and it highlights Stephen Dedalus's internal state of wandering and longing for redemption. And there are several core themes explored in Ulysses. There's compassion and heroism. The novel's true hero, Leopold Bloom, is an unconventional figure defined by extraordinary empathy and forgiveness. And in forgiving his unfaithful wife, Molly, he rejects cycles of revenge and hatred. And there's also the theme of the quest for paternity, because both Bloom, who is grieving over the death of his infant son, and the young poet Stephen Dedalus, who is burdened by his mother's death, and they're searching for symbolic fathers and sons and finding connection in one another. And that also parallels to Shakespeare's Hamlet. And the name Daedalus comes from Greek mythology. In Greek mythology, Daedalus was a skillful architect and craftsman seen as a symbol of wisdom, knowledge and power. And he is the father of Icarus, of flying too close to the sun fame. Also, there are themes of parallax and multiple perspectives. What's that? Well, Joyce borrows the astronomical term parallax, which is the idea that an object's position changes depending on its vantage point. And the book uses shifting narrative styles to show that no single viewpoint can capture the whole truth. Also themes of the weight of memory and conscience. And Stephen Dedalus is deeply haunted by the memory of his dying mother, while Bloom quietly carries the grief of his lost son. And these lingering memories, they deeply influence the daily actions of those characters. There's also the theme, an underlying theme of Irish identity and society. And the novel is set against the backdrop of British-ruled Ireland and explores anti-Semitism and Irish nationalism and the constraints of the Catholic Church, which contrasting the characters' inner lives with those heavy social and societal expectations of that era. And music, it's deeply woven into the fabric of the novel Ulysses. And James himself was a talented tenor, and he embedded hundreds of operatic arias and Irish ballads and parlour songs from that era into his text. And Ulysses, well, it's fundamentally an epic of everyday life, and it's set entirely in Dublin on June the 16th, 1904, and it tracks ordinary people doing mundane tasks. And through the parallels with Homer's Odyssey, the novel, it elevates the modern individual, proving that heroism is found in human compassion and endurance rather than the grand myths. And there's a direct influence that Ulysses had on Virginia Woolf's stream of consciousness novel, Mrs. Dalloway, which is about a day in the life of socialite Clarissa Dalloway, set in post-World War I London, and explores some darker, more menacing themes of the psyche. But beware, Ulysses is not an enjoyable read, and it's not meant to be, and it's not to be enjoyed or understood, but to be experienced and seen as an example. And it's about being in the moment of ordinary life and realizing the absurdities and the epiphanies in equal measure of what it is to be a writer and a reader. And why do we need to read Ulysses? Well, because it changes our perception of what the written word is and how powerful words are and what can be done with them. It is experimental, playful, and most of all, there is the musicality of Joyce's language, the lyrical, shape-shifting, layering words like notes and rhythms. And the Sirens chapter stands out as Joyce wrote it to mimic a musical fuge. And Ulysses, well, it just might inspire you to be a musician rather than a reader. And it also tells us about what a reader can be and what writers aspire to be. So what can a reader become from reading Ulysses? Well, a term I've heard around the traps is the synoptic reader, which is defined in Mortimer Adler's How to Read a Book, It is a very good book. And it's reaching, the synoptic reader is reaching an advanced approach to literature, and it's the highest level of reading that requires us as readers to make authors work for us and moving beyond passive consumption to true transdisciplinary mastery. And how do we do this? Well, Mortimer tells us how we do that. First of all, we synthesize information by cross-referencing many sources, and we extract the most relevant concepts from various books, synthesizing them into a comprehensive understanding of a single topic. And Joyce gives us plenty of material to work with in Ulysses, and he shows us what type of reader he has been. After all, today's readers are tomorrow's writers. And also, we set our own agenda, and rather than being led by the author's own thesis, we formulate our own overarching questions and use the texts as evidence to answer them. And we act as a creator. We combine and contrast different perspectives and often become the authors of our new synthesis, shaping our own informed opinions. And we practice active reading. We interrogate text deeply, often using techniques like marginalia, note-taking, and keeping a reading journal to connect new insights with the rest of our worldview. Is that you as a reader? Maybe this is what we need to be or become for Ulysses. And through using the stream of consciousness narrative technique, James Joyce captures the messy pre-speech reality of how our brains process the world, and often disregarding traditional grammar and syntax and punctuation in the process. I took 2 years to read Ulysses, and it almost did in my head. And then I had the epiphany, and I can only conclude that as Socrates is credited with saying, the unexamined life is not worth living. Or alternatively, from the iconic opening line of William Shakespeare's play Twelfth Night, spoken by the lovesick Duke Orizono, who says, if music be the food of love, play on. Maybe that hits the spot. But my take-home message is, know thyself, which comes from the ancient temple at Delphi, which is sacred to the god Apollo. And for me, Joyce is showing us how to do that, how to get to know thyself. He's showing us the best way of know thyself through the best way that he knows how, and that's through literature, world play, and storytelling, and making each day count by appreciating the spiritually awakening, the mundane and the absurd, and to cherish and grieve and sing. Joyce was a major influence on his prodigy, the famous absurdist Samuel Beckett, author of Waiting for Godot, and also a Nobel laureate for literature. And now here's some food for thought, I think, some musical food for thought. And it's Gordon Lightfoot with If You Could Read My Mind.

Yes, that was Gordon Lightfoot there. If you could read my mind, what a tale my thoughts would tell. And that is something relating to my take on James Joyce's Ulysses on this episode, this Bloomsday episode, marking the day, the 16th of June, Bloomsday, when celebrations in Dublin, where the novel is set, and the hometown of the author, James Joyce. Celebrations there and all over the world to venerate this watershed modernist novel that uses the style, the narrative style of the stream of consciousness to take us into the mind and the everyday life of the hero, Leopold Bloom, who has parallels to Ulysses from Homer's epic poem, The Odyssey. And Leopold Bloom, just like Ulysses, is on an odyssey of self-discovery. And that's the gift that keeps giving from Ulysses that James Joyce has given us. He's shown us a way to get to know thyself. And my take-home message was the unexamined life is a life not worth living. So there you have it. What does Bloomsday mean for you? And if you're looking for an interesting book club in our region, maybe Ulysses might be the next one on your reading list. Well, maybe these are for you. The Last Wednesday Book Club, run by the Yass Bookstore. It meets at 7:30 on the last Wednesday of the month. And more details on that, please contact the wonderful staff at the Yass Bookstore. And incidentally, the Yass Bookstore does have a new owner. Jody has handed the baton to Caloran. And then we have the Tough Guy Book Club. It's free to join and it meets 7 p.m. on Wednesdays. The first Wednesday of the month at the Murrum Bateman Country Inn. You can find out more at toughguybookclub.com. Free for ages 7 to 12 years, on the last Sunday of the month, Story Time with Story Dogs at the National Library of Australia in Canberra. 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No bookings required. Simply turn up at the library's foyer from 11 a.m. on the last Sunday of the month. 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And the National Film and Sound Archives, the National Film and Sound Archives Book Club, in collaboration with 666 AM ABC Radio Canberra. 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To book your seat to see the film adaptations on the big screen and stay for the lively post-screening discussions at the National Film and Sound Archives, go to nfsa.gov.au, what's on, /book club at the NFSA. And I did go to the book club on Sunday to see the film of The Book Thief. And I highly recommend it. The discussion afterwards is very, very enjoyable. And if you'd like to book your book club, if you would like your book club promoted on Storylines, please drop me a line on the Storylines on Yass FM Facebook page or at yassfm.org. And what an episode it has been. I have thoroughly enjoyed marking Bloomsday with you this evening. And
I'd like to have a little appeal now on behalf of authors. If you've enjoyed a book, please give a review. It doesn't have to be long in detail, just a few words will do, because it means so much to an author. And what way to honour an author than having an annual celebration of their most famous work and of them, their life and their times, as we do on Bloomsday for the iconic Irish author, James Joyce, who incidentally has never been a recipient. He was not a recipient. A Nobel Prize for Literature laureate, curiously. But letting authors know, giving them a review, it encourages them to keep going. It lets them know that there are people out here who enjoy their work and that it's all worthwhile. And get reading. Make 2006 your personal year of reading. Maybe do the Ray Bradbury Trio Challenge to get you on your way to finding your groove and a meaningful material. And Ray Bradbury, he recommends read one poem every night from now for the rest of your life, and also read one essay every night from any field and one short story. And at the end of 1,000 days, think of the stuff that will be in your head. Be madly in love with ideas, Ray Bradbury said. Make your life continually exciting and have fun inside your head late at night when you're going to sleep. Have a delightful life by having a popcorn machine in your head, is Ray Bradbury's advice. He wants us to begin to see resemblance between philosophies, art history, and that murder mystery you're reading. Why not start tonight? I think that James Joyce was probably a devotee of a similar system to the Ray Bradbury Trio, and Ulysses is certainly testament to that idea. And Radio National's top 100 books, well, last year they counted down the top 100 books of the 21st century, and this year Radio National will be counting down the top 100 Australian books. Wow, voting is not open yet, but start thinking about what Australian books will get your vote, and whether it's fiction or non-fiction or crime fiction, short stories, poetry, or novels, autobiographies, or graphic novels that ignite your desire to pick up something to read. Well, beware, because reading can improve your health and well-being, but seriously damage your ignorance. And in the words of Ray Bradbury again, who is the author of the 1953 dystopian novel Fahrenheit 451, take heed, you don't have to burn books to destroy a culture, just get people to stop reading them. And whatever you do, please don't stop reading. Read for joy, read for the thrill of it, read for education, read for resistance, read banned books, read books by marginalised authors, read books about experiences that differ from your own, read for well-being and connection, read for curiosity. Read between the lines. And if there's a book you would like to read but it hasn't been written yet, then you must write it. We need writers and poets and realists producing works of art for humanity, not just as market commodities. And we need independent publishers and independent book vendors to get this art into our hands. It's art over profits. Yes, artists deserve their fair share of the proceeds, but the true reward of art is not profits, but freedom. And in the meantime, just keep reading and rereading and keep listening too. And listen again to this episode and other storyline episodes, or maybe just the interviews. And after Bloomsday, save the dates for the Irish and Celtic Music Festival. This year it's on the 18th to the 20th
of September. And this weekend, nip up to Boorowa for the Boorowa Literary Festival at the superb bibliothèque and occasional wine bar on Marsden Street in Boorowa. And remember, there are a million stories in literary appreciation, and this Storylines episode, it's just one of them. And I'm looking forward to your company next Wednesday afternoon between 5 p.m. and 7 p.m. for another Storylines episode. And you'll get some spicy and opinionated commentary of the confessions of a vintage bibliophile of the postmodern era. And that spicy and opinionated commentary, it's all my own and totally independent of Yas FM, other presenters and all sponsors. If you've got some feedback, please get on the Storylines on Yas FM Facebook page and let me know, or drop me a line at yasfm.org. And now stay with us on Yas FM for more mixed music and overnight classics from the latter half of the 20th century. That would be the 50s, 60s and 70s and 80s. And taking us up to the news and weather at 7 o'clock on this Bloomsday episode, which is celebrating James Joyce's novel about a day in the life of Leopold Bloom. And it covers 18 hours of that day across 265,000 words in James Joyce's novel. And here's a song taking us up to the news that uses the day as an empowering metaphor for new beginnings. And here they are. It's called Bloom's Day by Samantha Crane.

0: No, sir.
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5: Hello, I'm Peter Carey. Unions have forced the federal government to give more than 200,000 childcare workers a 15% pay rise. The $3.6 billion measure was made after the federal budget was handed down. The money will help bridge a pay gap until a broader wage increase is fully implemented by 2029. Early Childhood Minister Jess Walsh says the increase will not only help workers, but Australian families as well.
6: It's good for educators. It helps them pay their bills. It helps them get ahead. It helps them stay in the jobs that they love. And that is also good for children too.
5: The two women accused of spray painting vile messages on two Melbourne RSLs on Anzac Day again hid their faces as they entered court this morning, hiding behind masks, glasses and umbrellas to conceal their identity. It's understood 22-year-old Edith Pope and 20-year-old Charlie Tidmarsh will fight for a suppression order that, if granted, would prevent the media from publishing images of them. Stephen Chapman, who is the grandson of an Anzac, flew from Tasmania to attend court and confront the two women.
7: I was appalled and disgusted by it. Really affects a nerve, being an ancestor of a digger. Our national identity is at stake here. I think it's being questioned and I think it's wrong. Young ladies like this need to be told that it's not acceptable. And that's why I'm here today. Just let them know as they walked in the court that they're cowards.
5: The New South Wales Premier says the upcoming state budget will not include extra funding towards shark drone surveillance programs. 35-year-old mother remains in a critical condition in hospital after being attacked at Coogee Beach last weekend. Chris Minn says while he understands the urgency of beachgoers to see a quick fix, at this stage the government will keep relying on its emergency funds to manage shark risks.
8: We've got contingency funds, and when there's emergencies, and we do regard this as an emergency, we can access those funds and fund particular programs that we think are necessary.
5: The federal government will inject more than $500 million towards sports over the next 2 years as the clock ticks towards Brisbane 2032. The package will include $42 million in cost of living assistance for athletes and increased funding for 68 sporting programs. Para-athletes are also set to benefit with around $55 million allocated towards coaching and support. The WA Health Department has completed its first major operation in cracking down on shops selling illicit tobacco products. It searched 77 stores in just 2 weeks and shut almost 50 of them. Tobacco and Vape Regulation Director Shane Giblett says more than $11 million worth of cigarettes, vapes and loose leaf tobacco has been seized.
9: We relied heavily on the vast amount of information that we've received from the public. We get a lot of indications that the public are sick of these stores operating in their areas.
5: And nurses and midwives will walk off the job at Adelaide's Flinders Medical Centre tomorrow as their pay dispute with the state government continues. It'll be the second major hospital to be hit by strike action after the Lyell McEwin last week. The union says negotiations with the state government have failed to produce a pay offer that delivers meaningful improvements to wages, conditions and staffing levels. This is Air News. The Maroons won't be fazed by any late blues changes ahead of tonight's must-win Origin clash. New South Wales have teased they'll use Game 1 hero Ethan Strange in the forwards. Queensland assistant coach Matt Ballon says they're only focused on themselves.
10: We've prepared a plan that suits our team and suits the way we want to play. So we're not too concerned with their players. Well, obviously there's threats, but for us it's about going out and playing our Queensland brand of footy.
5: Hawthorn veteran Jack Gunston didn't train this morning after suffering a setback in his recovery from a foot injury. Gunston hasn't played since the round 12 win over St Kilda. Coach Sam Mitchell says Gunston has been ruled out of Friday night's clash with the Suns on the Gold Coast.
11: He just trained on Monday and we suspected that he would pull up fine, and unfortunately he just isn't pulled up as well as we'd like, so we just need to continue to reassess. So I left it with the medical team, but they've ruled him out already.
5: At the FIFA World Cup, 38-year-old Lionel Messi scored a hat-trick to take Argentina to a 3-0 victory over Algeria. Norway won their clash with Iraq 4-1 and France beat Senegal 3-1. And finally, French tennis player Corinne Tourne Moutet is facing a heavy fine after swearing on live television 7 times. The incident happened after he won his first round match at the Queen's Club tournament in London. Australian Independent Radio News.
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13: Your local weather in the Yass Valley for Wednesday, June 17. Partly cloudy today for a top of 18 degrees. Getting down to 9 overnight, then showers tomorrow with up to 10 millimetres of falls. That's quite heavy, going for 17. Friday, showers easing and 13. Saturday, a shower or two and 12 degrees to start your weekend. Today, reaching for 18 degrees in Canberra, 18 in Goulburn, and a top of 18 degrees here in Yass. And that's your local weather update on Yass FM 100.3.
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7: Looking out for one another is something we all need to do. 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

0: The Bookham Red Cross and Hospital Auxiliary meet at the Bookham Memorial Hall on the second Wednesday each month. We'd love to see some new people come along and join us. We meet at 2 o'clock for Red Cross and we change tablecloth and then we hold the Hospital Auxiliary meeting. See you there, second Wednesday of the month.
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3: Hello, I'm Peter Carey. Australia's peak tourism body has welcomed a downgrade in Middle East travel warnings as a major financial relief. The federal government has lowered its advisory for major hubs like the UAE and Qatar from do not travel to reconsider your need to travel. The Travel Industries Association's chief executive, Dean Long, says transiting passengers can now have full insurance protection.
4: We're not saying go and have a holiday in those countries, but we do know if that's the only place you can go to transit and that you can afford to do, that you can do that now knowing you've got full travel insurance.
3: The childcare sector is welcoming news of a fresh injection of federal government funds, which will shore up a pay rise for workers. Mark Dransfield reports.
5: The Commonwealth will commit an additional $3.6 billion over 2 years to lock in the 15% pay bump without parents facing a fee increase. The United Workers Union had threatened to strike next month unless the government committed to the funding. The Parenthood Chief Executive Georgie Dent says everyone can now make plans with confidence.
6: This funding is a genuine win for educators who deserve every cent of this and also deserve certainty. It's a win for children who deserve well-paid educators and for families who need fee certainty.
3: The National Press Club says it's disappointed protesters disrupted a speech by One Nation leader Pauline Hanson. The left-wing activist group GetUp unfurled a banner claiming Senator Hanson opposed a pay rise for low-paid workers while she took a $100,000 pay rise. The Press Club had tight security for the speech, with protesters also gathering outside the venue. National Press Club President and Sky News presenter Tom Connell says the stunt feeds into the narrative that Senator Hanson is unfairly targeted by the media.
7: People should fall or rise on their ideas and their arguments, and that's what it's always about here. Look, we're looking into how on earth it happened. Obviously, it's not our best moment. We have very tight security for this event, as you'd understand.
3: New South Wales police aren't ruling out further arrests after charging two more men they allege were directly involved in detaining Chris Bagsarian after his mistaken kidnapping in February. The 85-year-old grandfather was taken from his North Ryde home and held in a stronghold at Dural, where it's believed Mr. Bagsarian died before his body was moved to Pitt Town. The boss of Australian retailer Leancraft has spoken after the business announced it's shutting down its remaining 30 stores to move entirely online. Rising costs and a tough economic environment have forced the 80-year-old company to cut 300 jobs and shift to a digital-only model. Managing Director John Maguire says they were left with no other option.
8: The reality is retailing, particularly in our form, is a shrinking business. And what happens with any business, if you're not going to get growth out of what you're doing, your costs go up and your sales don't, then you have to make the tough call to move on.
3: Finally, to the Australian share market. The All Ords has closed up 54 points to 91.85, and one Australian dollar was buying 70.54 US cents. This is Air News.
9: At the Air Sports Desk, I'm Terry Daniel. First up, State of Origin and Queensland haven't won an Origin game at the MCG in more than 30 years. But Ben Hunt is confident tonight's the night. The Maroons veteran is backing Billy Slater's side to bounce back after a heartbreaking loss in Game 1. Hunt says Queensland's build-up to Game 2 would have been intense.
10: Good intense, like it wouldn't be nervy and worried about anything, but it'd be intense. The boys would have been training hard. You'd have them up and about. They'd be full of energy and now they're going to be primed, ready to go after, you know, losing the way they did in Game 1.
9: The action has just kicked off at the MCG. Queensland must win Game 2 to keep the series alive. AFL News and the Adelaide Crows are preparing to face Melbourne at home on Saturday. Adelaide are top six with 8 wins this season. Darcy Fogarty says they've turned a corner since the bye.
11: I think we always knew that the good footy was definitely there and it wasn't far away. Have we turned a corner? Yes, but I think we're just starting to click and simplify our game plan a little bit and everyone's on the same page.
9: Meantime, the Gold Coast Suns have been fined $20,000 after a string of players were found guilty of careless contact with an umpire. In the FIFA World Cup soccer, Austria has rounded out the day's play with a 3-1 win over Jordan. Earlier, a Messi hat-trick saw Argentina beat Algeria 3-0, France beat Senegal 3-1, and Graham Arnold's Iraq were thumped 4-1 by Norway. Australian Independent Radio News.
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13: Your local weather in the Yass Valley for Wednesday, June 17. Partly cloudy today for a top of 18 degrees. Getting down to 9 overnight, then showers tomorrow with up to 10 millimetres of falls, that's quite heavy, going for 17. Friday, showers easing and 13. Saturday, a shower or two and 12 degrees to start your weekend. Today, reaching for 18 degrees in Canberra, 18 in Goulburn, and a top of 18 degrees here in Yass. And that's your local weather update on Yass FM 100.3.
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If you're just waking up out there, it's Thursday morning, the 18th of June, and I certainly hope you're waking up to a fantastic day. We've got a CD to give away today in our competition, and it's Lance Friend's album, all Australian made, and it is an autographed copy. I will let you know when we open up that competition line for our feature album. And of course, on Thursdays, we have a different number to the other four days of the working week. And the number this morning is 0447 349 055. Please wait till I give you that cue to call. No calls just yet. We've got the Rural Livestock Report coming up in 22 and a half minutes' time. So that's there to look forward to. And we're going to start out with our usual opening song. It's called My Old Friend. It's by Gina Jeffries and Tanya Kernaghan.

And there we had Angus Gill with The Scrapbook, Lloyd Back with Black Cockatoo, and we started out with Gina Jeffries and Tanya Kernaghan with My Old Friend. Alice Benfer's up next, and this one's called The Old Flea-Bitten Grey.

Rob Breeze with a Durham Bandy Moon, Ruarkus with The Apple Didn't Fall Far, and we started out with Alice Benfer and the track Old Flea Bitten Grey. We've got the Rural Livestock Report coming up in a minute and a quarter's time, and we're going to let Anthony Baxter and Peggy Gilchrist take us through to that with a track called Vincent.

Welcome to your daily market update, powered by Auctions Plus, Australia's largest ag marketplace. I'm Seb McDonald with today's report. Lamb numbers at Forbes eased and the quality remained good, with most of the usual buyers operating. Restocking lambs to 18 kilos sold from $156 to $245 a head. The trade weights to 24 kilo mostly sold from $250 to $318 a head and range from $1,180 to $1,260 per kilo. The heavy 24 to 26 kilo lambs sold from $298 to $330 a head, or $1,190 per kilo. And the lambs to 30 kilo sold from $306 to $352 a head, averaging $1,160 per kilo. Extra heavy lambs reached $405 a head, an average of $1,070 per kilo. The best price for a hogget reached $298 a head. Mutton numbers were similar and the quality was very mixed. Prices were stronger, especially on the lighter and medium weights, with gains of $10 to $15 a head. Medium weight ewes sold from $186 to $260, and heavy crossbred ewes reached $380 a head. Merinos reached $345 a head. Most range between $930 and $1,020 per kilo carcass weight. Agents at CTLX Carcall yarded a total of 2,748, an increase of 600 head on the previous week. All categories were well represented and there was a full field of buyers selling to a stronger market. Well-bred young cattle returning to the paddock attracted strong competition, with the steers selling from 498 cents to 632 cents and the heifers jumped 10 cents, reaching 538 cents per kilo. The limited supply of prime yearlings were mostly firm, making from 472 to 520 cents per kilo. Feeder steers were considerably dearer, with the lightweight and middleweight selling from 500 to 619 cents. And heavy grown feeders topped at 564 cents per kilo. Yearling steers to backgrounders were also dearer, ranging from 480 to 604 cents per kilo. Heifers to feed were priced unchanged, making 472 to 545 cents per kilo. Restocker yearling heifers made from 440 to 545 cents per kilo. Heavy grown steers were firm, selling from 430 to 520 cents, and heifers sold from 402 to 488 cents per kilo. Two and three score cows to process were a few cents better, ranging from 250 to 398 cents, and restocker cows made from 370 to 386 cents per kilo. Heavy prime cows were priced unchanged, reaching 426 cents per kilo, to average 411 cents per kilo. There were 135 bulls, with most going to process, ranging from 300 to 420 cents per kilo. That concludes today's market update, brought to you by Auctions Plus, dedicated to connecting ag.

0: And welcome back to Good Morning Country, coming to you on the Community Radio Network right around Australia through your local community radio station. I'm Heather Farrell, broadcasting from Studio 53 here in Horsham in Western Victoria. You might also be listening on the Community Radio Plus app. Well, we've got loads of music lined up for you this morning, and we've also got a CD giveaway competition. And the prize this morning is Lance Friend's album, All Australian Made, and it is an autographed copy. So I'm sure that one's going to be very, very popular. And the number for the competition on Thursdays only is 0447 349 055. Now, if you missed that number, make sure you've got your pen and paper handy, because I will give it to you another three or four times before we open up that competition line and before Kevin Walsh tells us a little bit more about that particular album. But right now, let's get on with the music. We do have one little short announcement to make before that, though. And we're going to start out with Gene Stafford, Rocking Alone in an Old Rocking Chair.
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I still think back to 84, cleaning tools and sweeping floors.

show Kerrier with No Place for Slim. We had Smoky Pete before that, otherwise known as Peter Smoky Dawson with Daddy Had a Workshop, and Gene Stafford started us off with Rocking Alone in an Old Rocking Chair. We've got the Wolf Brothers coming up next, and this one is teaming up with Zach and George. It's called How Many One More Times.

Sandra Humphreys with Biggest Fool Around. We had Justin Landers prior to that with Book of Endless Wonder and the Wolf Brothers with Zach and George, How Many One More Times. Thank you for joining. If you're leaving us going to local programming, thank you for joining us here on Good Morning Country. And we hope you'll be back again tomorrow morning when Kevin Walsh will be your host, when he will be broadcasting from the bunker at Harrington. And he'll have another CD to give away tomorrow, different one. It's by Matt Ward. Today's competition prize is Lance Friend's album, All Australian Made. Now, to take us up to the next lot of news and weather, it's Max Jackson, and this track is called 1990-something.

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3: Good morning, I'm Lee Harrison. Labor has agreed to give more than 200,000 childcare workers a 15% pay increase. Michael Packey reports.
4: Unions threatened a mass walkout of childcare workers if they didn't get a pay rise. The Albanese government has now agreed to lift wages, costing the budget another $3.6 billion over the next 18 months. The 15% increase will help bridge the gap until it can be funded by childcare centres themselves. Federal Education Minister Jason Clare says it'll help workers and families with cost of living pressures.
5: It's not babies. Sitting. It's early education. What happens here changes lives.
4: One Nation leader, Pauline Hanson, argues the government's childcare policy is out of control.
6: Didn't they get a pay rise just not so long ago? Who pays for it? The taxpayer again.
4: The latest wage increase kicks in from July. Michael Packey reporting.
3: The Albanese government says One Nation has done little to explain how it would make Australia a better place. Pauline Hanson has delivered her first address to the National Press Club after 30 years in politics. The One Nation leader used her speech to lay out a vision for the country, which includes lower migration and less government intervention. But Labor Senator Murray Watt claims Senator Hanson spoke nonsense.
7: I lost count of the number of different people that Pauline Hanson attacked over that speech. Every time she has an opportunity to make life easier for Australians, she decides to vote with the Liberals to make it harder.
3: Two young children have died in hospital after being struck by a car in Sydney's southwest. Police say the 1- and 5-year-olds were in a pram being pushed by their mother when it was struck by a car at Cabramatta. Their mother has been treated for minor injuries. The driver, a 56-year-old man, has been taken for mandatory testing. A Defence Force private has been granted immediate parole despite pleading guilty to attacking a corporal with a knife in Brisbane. Lachlan Gray reports.
8: The court heard 32-year-old Chanel Christie used a filleting knife to slash her co-worker's throat at Enoggera's Gallipoli Barracks in February. Prosecutors claimed the attack was sudden, unprovoked and directed at a highly vulnerable part of the body, leaving a 5-centimetre laceration on the victim's throat. Miss Christie pleaded guilty to a single count of assault occasioning bodily harm while armed. Lawyers for the defence said Christie had been experiencing a marriage breakdown at the time of the offence and has since sought a mental health care plan and engaged in counselling. Magistrate Julian Naud handed down a sentence of 12 months imprisonment with immediate parole, describing her actions as chilling and disturbing offending. Lachlan Gray, Brisbane.
3: And two women accused of spray painting offensive messages on Melbourne's RSLs on Anzac Day have been granted suppression orders, preventing the publication of their images over safety concerns. 22-year-old Edith Pope and 20-year-old Charlie Tidmarsh concealed their identities as they arrived at court, where they were heckled by veterans who labelled them cowards. This is Air News. Rugby League State of Origin series is heading to a thrilling decider. Andrew Lucas is in Melbourne.
9: A stunning second half has helped Queensland beat New South Wales 44-24 in State of Origin 2 in front of a record crowd at the MCG. Trailing 12-8 at half-time, the Maroons broke the game open, running in 6-2. The Blues' cause wasn't helped with Katoni Stagg's sin bin for a high shot in the 63rd minute. Selwyn Cobbo crossed for a hat-trick in front of 91,671 fans. Andrew Lucas at the MCG.
3: Hawthorn veteran Jack Gunston has been a no-show at training after suffering a setback in his recovery from a foot injury. Gunston hasn't played since the round 12 win over St Kilda. Coach Sam Mitchell says Gunston has been ruled out of Friday night's clash with the Suns on the Gold Coast.
10: He just trained on Monday and we suspected that he would pull up fine, and unfortunately he just isn't pulled up as well as we'd like, so we just need to continue to reassess. So I left it with the medical team, but they've ruled him out already.
3: In women's cricket, the Aussies have beaten Bangladesh by 9 wickets at the T20 World Cup in Leeds. And Aussie tennis star Talia Gibson has beaten China's King Wen Zhang at the Nottingham Open 6-3, 7-6. Australian Independent Radio News.
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0: 23, Canberra 17, showers increasing, Melbourne 18, showers and windy, Hobart 16 and showers, Adelaide 15 and showers, Perth mostly sunny 17, Alice Springs, shower or two, then sunny and a top of 20 degrees. Off to Queensland now, Cairns 27 with a shower or two, Townsville 27, possible shower, Mackay shower or two, 24, Rockhampton also a shower or two, 25, Hervey Bay 23 and cloudy, Gander 23 and partly cloudy. In New South Wales, Armidale 17 and mostly sunny, Orange 15 with showers increasing, Yass 17 with showers increasing, and Young also showers increasing but a top of 18 there. Cooma 17 with a possible late shower. Batemans Bay and Bega are both expecting a high of 22 degrees and a mostly sunny day. Griffith 20 with showers increasing. In Victoria, Mildura 18 with rain easing, Swan Hill 17 with rain, Shepparton 16 with rain, Bairnsdale 20 and partly cloudy, Warrnambool 17 with rain. In South Australia, Mount Gambier 16, showers easing, Port Pirie 16 with a shower or two becoming windy, and Ceduna 17 with showers increasing. In Tasmania, Nubina and Huonville are both expecting a top of 16 degrees and showers. Oatlands also showers, but a top of only 14 degrees there. In the Northern Territory, Darwin 31 with a possible shower. In Western Australia, Albany 15 with a shower or two, Bunbury 17 and partly cloudy, Karratha 25 and sunny, Newman also sunny but 19 there, Kununurra mostly sunny 31, Broome sunny and 29. And here in Horsham we're expecting a top of 15 degrees and rain and more rain. And that's your roundup of the weather from all around the country. Got a couple of little jobs to do and then we're on with our balladeers section in this half hour. And we will be starting out with Graham Roger this morning and the track's called The Miners' Arms Hotel.
1: How are you feeling, mate? Had a long day? Tired? Bit fuzzy? 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Stop, revive, survive.
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0: another job and a new girlfriend as well, and some way to pay off all my debts at the Miner's Arms Hotel. Yes, I cursed the day I called into the Miner's Arms Hotel.
1: G'day folks, this is your country music mate Reg Poole, and you're listening to Heather Farrell playing the best of country music. Listen closely, because she's spinning one of my bush ballads shortly.

the pen was on the go. In Adelaide, she stepped onto the stage, encouraged by a word from Rocky Page. But the sounds of country music beckoned on as she was drawn to the lights

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And she's honored on the Country Wall of Fame. Yes, a handprint is there for all to see, side by side with Buddy Tex, Slim and me. Well, it takes all kinds to make the

Now there's no doubt, country music's there to stay. So next time you're in Tamworth, see, side by side with Buddy Tex, Slim and me. Well, it takes all kinds to make the world go round, and I'm so happy we've got her in that town. A battler for the cause, all the

0: mind, her name will be there, don't you know? Oh, she's the queen of Tamworth Country Radio. Good on you, Lorraine.
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Buddy Weston with Queen of Tamworth's Country Radio, and Dean Perrott prior to that with Older Cooper. We had Reg Poole with I'm a Granddad Now, and Graham Roger with the Miners Arms Hotel. It's Sharon Hayslip up next, and this one, Will the Circle Be Unbroken?

Sharon Haislip from an album called We'll Pick Roses from back in 2012, and Will the Circle Be Unbroken? After the next lot of news and weather, we will be doing a CD giveaway competition. Kevin Walsh will tell us a little bit about Lance Friend's album All Australian Made, and then we'll open up the competition line for that CD. And the competition line number for Thursday mornings only, 0447 349 055. That's 0447 349 055. No calls just yet. I will let you know when we open up that competition line. And if you miss that number, make sure you've got your pen and paper handy, because I will give it to you another couple of times before

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Now to take us up to the next lot of news and weather, we've got Diane Lindsay and Peter Simpson, and this one is called Heartbeat of Australia.

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3: Good morning, I'm Lee Harrison. Labor has agreed to give more than 200,000 childcare workers a 15% pay increase. Michael Packey reports.
4: Unions threatened a mass walkout of childcare workers if they didn't get a pay rise. The Albanese government has now agreed to lift wages, costing the budget another $3.6 billion over the next 18 months. The 15% increase will help bridge the gap until it can be funded by childcare centres themselves. Federal Education Minister Jason Clare says it'll help workers and families with cost of living pressures.
5: It's not babysitting. It's early education. What happens here changes lives.
4: One Nation leader, Pauline Hanson, argues the government's childcare policy is out of control.
6: Didn't they get a pay rise just not so long ago? Who pays for it? The taxpayer again.
4: The latest wage increase kicks in from July. Michael Packey reporting.
3: The Albanese government says One Nation has done little to explain how it would make Australia a better place. Pauline Hanson has delivered her first address to the National Press Club after 30 years in politics. The One Nation leader used her speech to lay out a vision for the country, which includes lower migration and less government intervention. But Labor Senator Murray Watt claims Senator Hanson spoke nonsense.
7: I lost count of the number of different people that Pauline Hanson attacked over that speech. Every time she has an opportunity to make life easier for Australians, she decides to vote with the Liberals to make it harder.
3: Two young children have died in a hospital after being struck by a car in Sydney's southwest. Police say the 1- and 5-year-olds were in a pram being pushed by their mother when it was struck by a car at Cabramatta. Their mother has been treated for minor injuries. The driver, a 56-year-old man, has been taken for mandatory testing. A Defence Force private has been granted immediate parole despite pleading guilty to attacking a corporal with a knife in Brisbane. Lachlan Gray reports.
8: The court heard 32-year-old Chanel Christie used a filleting knife to slash her co-worker's throat at Enoggera's Gallipoli barracks in February. Prosecutors claimed the attack was sudden, unprovoked and directed at a highly vulnerable part of the body, leaving a 5-centimetre laceration on the victim's throat. Miss Christie pleaded guilty to a single count of assault occasioning bodily harm while armed. Lawyers for the defence said Christie had been experiencing a marriage breakdown at the time of the offence and has since sought a mental health care plan and engaged in counselling. Magistrate Julian Naud handed down a sentence of 12 months imprisonment with immediate parole, describing her actions as chilling and disturbing offending. Lachlan Gray, Brisbane.
3: And two women accused of spray-painting offensive messages on Melbourne's RSLs on Anzac Day have been granted suppression orders, preventing the publication of their images over safety concerns. 22-year-old Edith Pope and 20-year-old Charlie Tidmarsh concealed their identities as they arrived at court, where they were heckled by veterans who labelled them cowards. This is Air News. Rugby League's State of Origin series is heading to a thrilling decider. Andrew Lucas is in Melbourne.
9: A stunning second half has helped Queensland beat New South Wales 44-24 in State of Origin 2 in front of a record crowd at the MCG. Trailing 12-8 at half-time, the Maroons broke the game open, running in 6-2. The Blues' cause wasn't helped with Katoni Stagg's sin bin for a high shot in the 63rd minute. Selwyn Cobbo crossed for a hat-trick in front of 91,671 fans. Andrew Lucas at the MCG.
3: Hawthorn veteran Jack Gunston has been a no-show at training after suffering a setback in his recovery from a foot injury. Gunston hasn't played since the round 12 win over St Kilda. Coach Sam Mitchell says Gunston has been ruled out of Friday night's clash with the Suns on the Gold Coast.
10: He just trained on Monday and we suspected that he would pull up fine, and unfortunately he just isn't pulled up as well as we'd like, so we just need to continue to reassess. So I left it with the medical team, but they've ruled him out already.
3: In women's cricket, the Aussies have beaten Bangladesh by 9 wickets at the T20 World Cup in Leeds. And Aussie tennis star Talia Gibson has beaten China's King Wen Zheng at the Nottingham Open 6-3, 7-6. Australian Independent Radio News.
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1: Let's begin with the major centres. Brisbane's expecting a high of 23 degrees and a partly cloudy day. Sydney also 23 but mostly sunny there. Canberra 17 with showers increasing. Melbourne 18, showers and windy. Hobart 16 with showers. Adelaide 15 with showers. Perth 17 and mostly sunny. Alice Springs 20, shower or two, then a sunny day. Off to Queensland now. Cairns 27 with a shower or two. Townsville 27, possible shower. Mackay 24, shower or two. Rockhampton 25 with a shower or two. Hervey Bay cloudy with a top of 23. Gander partly cloudy and a top of 23 also. Off to New South Wales now. Armidale 17 and mostly sunny. Orange, showers increasing, a top of 15. Yass, showers increasing, 17. Young, 18 with showers increasing. Cooma, 17 with a possible late shower. Batemans Bay and Bega are both expecting a mostly sunny day with a top of 22. Griffith, 20 degrees with showers increasing. Off to Victoria now. Mildura, 18 with rain easing. Swan Hill, 17 with rain. Shepparton 16 with rain, Bairnsdale partly cloudy 20 and Warrnambool 17 and rain. In South Australia, Mount Gambier 16 with showers easing, Port Pirie 16, shower or two becoming windy, Ceduna 17 with showers increasing. Off to Tasmania now, Newbina and Huonville are both expecting a top of 16 degrees and showers. Oatlands also showers but a top of 14 there. In the Northern Territory, Darwin 31 with a possible shower. In Western Australia, Albany 15 with a shower or two, Bunbury 17 and partly cloudy, Karratha 25 and sunny, Newman 19 and sunny, Kununurra 31 and mostly sunny, and Broome sunny 29. And here in Horsham, we're expecting a top of only 15 degrees and rain and more rain. And that's your roundup of the weather from all around this great country of ours.
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1: 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Now, the phone number for our competition line this morning is 0447 349 055. No calls just yet. Please wait till I open up that competition line. But right now, let's find out a bit more about Lance Friend's album, All Australian Made.
4: Thursday morning, it's CD giveaway time on Good Morning Country, and we have an autographed copy of Lance Friend's album, All Australian Made. This young man who is not afraid to travel around Australia and deliver good Australian traditional upbeat country music certainly has a winner with this album, produced by Brendan Radford, and now we'll feature two of those tracks. We'll open up with Tearing Up the Tar, and we'll follow it up with My Home Australia. This is the double play from Lance Friend.

0: top two tracks off Lance Friend's album, All Australian Made. Started out with Tearing Up the Tar and followed it up with My Home Australia. You can have your chance to win that particular album by calling 0447 349 055. Competition line is now open. You've got 13 and a half minutes to get your entry in before we do take a break while we do the news and weather. 0447 349 055 is the number you need to dial.
1: G'day friends, this is Dean Perrott and I'm enjoying breakfast here with Heather on Good Morning Country.

Adam Brand with Grandpa's Piano. We had Norma O'Hara Murphy prior to that with Granddad, and Dean Perrott with Slim's Guitar. Just a reminder that the phone number for our album giveaway today is 0447 349 055. You've got just over 3 minutes to get your entry in before we do take a break while we do the news and weather. If you're leaving us to go to local programming, thank you so much for joining us today for Good Morning Country. And please join us again tomorrow morning when Kevin Walsh will be your host from the bunker at Harrington. And he'll have a different album to give away tomorrow. He'll have Matt Ward's album, The Long Way Home. To take us up to the next lot of news and weather, it's Comeback Queens by Amber Lawrence.

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3: Good morning, I'm Lee Harrison. Investigations are underway into how activists managed to unfurl a banner behind Pauline Hanson during her speech at the National Press Club. The minor party argues Pauline Hanson's safety was compromised by the stunt, while the Greens are criticising the content of Senator Hanson's address. She used the platform to argue her case for reducing immigration and suggesting Australia must be a monoculture, but Green Senator Sarah Hanson-Young claims those views are out of step with modern Australia.
4: Pauline Hanson has shown she doesn't like this country. She hates Australia. She doesn't love who we are. She doesn't love our migrant fabric. She doesn't love that we're a migrant country.
3: Entrepreneur Dick Smith says Australia's rapid population growth risks undermining everything, from housing affordability and jobs to traffic congestion, infrastructure and the environment. He's placed a full-page ad in News Corp newspapers. Smith says population growth surged by 556,000 in 2023 under federal Labor, compared to a maximum of 265,000 in 2017 under the coalition. Detectives have charged four youths over a series of shootings in the Sydney and Wollongong areas. The shootings took place 2 months ago in Kanahooka, Punchbowl and Greenacre. Police have now executed search warrants in Fairfield, Liverpool and Macquarie Fields, arresting males aged 16, 17, 18 and 19. Overseas now, and despite a US blockade which is still in force, three Iranian oil tankers have been able to pass through the Strait of Hormuz for the first time in 2 months. Donald Trump says America will go back to firing at Iran if it fails to honour an accord, now due to be signed as early as today.
5: If I don't like it, if they don't behave, we'll go right back to dropping bombs right smack in the middle of their head, okay? Because they've misbehaved for 47 years.
3: The deal's expected to include the lifting of sanctions on oil exports from Iran. And a now former healthcare professional at the UK's biggest private hospital has been cautioned for trying to access and sell the medical records of the Princess of Wales. Kate spent a fortnight in the London clinic in 2024 having abdominal surgery. The hospital reported that at least one member of staff had tried to access her records, with the UK's Information Commissioner launching an investigation. This is Air News. A big comeback by Queensland in State of Origin 2 has forced a decider next week. Terry Daniel has the details.
6: Queensland has bounced back to defeat New South Wales 44-24 in front of a crowd of nearly 92,000 fans at the MCG. The Queensland Maroons put together an incredible second half to blow the New South Wales Blues off the park. Queensland captain Cameron Munster on 9, looking ahead already to State of Origin 3.
7: We were really good last game, just for that 60-minute period, then we fell asleep there that last 20 minutes, so they probably started better than us tonight, but I just like the way we dug deep and played our best footy at the back end of the game. So, yeah, going to decider in Brizzy and have a good Suncorp.
6: And that series decider in Brisbane on Wednesday, July 8. Terry Daniel, Air Sport.
3: The Socceroos have been training in Oakland ahead of their World Cup match. They face the USA on Saturday. Awa Maybill says they're fired up.
8: The focus now is on the US to make sure we do the very best. Our focus is game by game. We're in a great position, of course. Everybody can see that, but we want more.
3: And Gold Coast coach Damien Hardwick has rejected reports he has a strained relationship with his players. The Suns have lost three straight games, leaving them in ninth ahead of Friday's clash with Hawthorn. Hardwick says anyone who doesn't have tensions in their club aren't in a high-performance environment. Australian Independent Radio News.
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11: Your local weather in the Yass Valley for Thursday, June 18. Showers increasing today, a little windy, with 1 to 10 millimetres of falls for a top of 17 degrees. down to 10 overnight, then showers easing tomorrow with up to 10 millimetres of falls, heading for 13. Saturday, a shower or two and 12 to start your weekend, and Sunday, partly cloudy and 13 degrees. Today, getting up to 17 degrees here in Yass, 17 in Canberra and 17 in Goulburn. And that's your latest update on Yass FM.
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17: 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We'll unpack the chosen movie, looking at plot, characters and themes, and gain some insight into behind the scenes, while also learning plenty of fun facts along the way. 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It's time for Music in Movies. Let's get started.
18: 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This is The Mim Show, Music in Movies with Jack. Today is Thursday, the 18th of June. Showers increasing today here in Yass. And this morning on the show, we are going to be talking about the 2018 sci-fi film Ready Player One. This film features a terrific soundtrack with artists including Tears for Fears, Hall & Oates, Prince, The Bee Gees, Van Halen, Blondie and Twisted Sister and more. So get ready for all those artists this morning. We'll be predominantly hearing from the 70s, 80s and 90s with our music selections as we try to capture some of the various sounds heard in the soundtrack of the Ready Player One film, including this first song, Just My Imagination from The Temptations, featuring in the soundtrack of the Ready Player One film.

And that was Earth, Wind and Fire there with Can't Hide Love. That one featuring in the soundtrack of the 2018 sci-fi film Ready Player One, which we're talking about this morning on The Mim Show, Music in Movies with Jack. What's this movie all about? Well, it's the year 2045, and to escape the harsh and confronting realities of the real world, society uses VR technology to enter the Oasis, an online gaming universe with 3D avatars, competitions, prizes, and pop culture.

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7: 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We are talking about the 2018 sci-fi film Ready Player One, a movie that is full of songs. It's got a great soundtrack, predominantly drawing music from the 70s and 80s, which very much fits with the retro feel of the video game world that the movie is largely set within. The movie does pull lots of pop culture references into the film as well. We're going to enjoy some more music that features in the soundtrack of the film, including this next one from the Bee Gees.

Some Donna Summer there for your Thursday morning, 18th of June, right here on Yes FM 100.3, where we are talking about the 2018 sci-fi film Ready Player One, and a movie that does have a soundtrack predominantly comprised of music from the 70s and 80s, which we're enjoying this morning here on Yes FM 100.3. And the song we're going to hear now features in the soundtrack of the Ready Player One film. It is Blue Monday, 88, the song released in 1983 that went to number 3 on the UK singles charts and number 4 here in Australia on the national charts. So quite a successful song. We're going to enjoy it for our Thursday morning right here on Yes FM 100.3.

Well, what is the last song we just heard and the next song we're about to hear have in common? Both songs released in 1983 and both songs featuring in the soundtrack of the 2018 film Ready Player One that we're talking about this morning on The Mim Show. Here is the Eurythmics with Sweet Dreams.

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3: Good morning, I'm Lee Harrison. Doctors are raising concerns over moves which have given pharmacists the power to prescribe some medications. An open letter signed by several peak bodies, including the Royal Australian College of GPs, has been sent to state and federal health ministers. The document warns the new prescribing powers could put patients at risk of complications. More than 300 Australian schools have been forced to return disability funding that wasn't directly spent on disabled children. Gabrielle Hodson explains.
4: The nationally consistent collection of data on school students with a disability, or NCCD, has been carrying out a $400 million compliance program that'll see schools lose funds meant to explicitly support children with additional learning needs. Hundreds of schools have been forced to pay back a total of $12 million over the last 4 years, and it's rattling families anxious about changes to the NDIS. News Corp says 350 schools were audited this financial year, with 112 unable to properly account for their money. That's up from 78 last year. Some schools claim the repayments are due to the complexity of the scheme and changing needs. Gabriel Hodson reporting.
3: Entrepreneur Dick Smith says Australia's rapid population growth risks undermining everything from housing affordability and jobs to traffic congestion, infrastructure and the environment. He's placed a full-page ad in News Corp newspapers. Smith says population growth surged by 556,000 in 2023 under federal Labor, compared to a maximum of 265,000 in 2017 under the coalition. Qantas has confirmed London will be its inaugural destination for the world's longest non-stop commercial flight. James Willis reports.
5: In the French city of Toulouse, home to global aviation company Airbus, Australia's national carrier unveiled details of a 10-year project. Direct flights from Sydney to London taking off from October next year. The brand new custom-built A350s will remove up to 4 hours of travel time with a focus on premium seating, custom lighting and a dedicated wellbeing zone. Airfares will cost roughly 20% more than average, but Qantas CEO Vanessa Hudson believes customers will embrace the unique offering.
6: We've got a decade of data that has been taken in flight, and there are statistically significant things that you can do to reduce the impact of jet lag on your body.
5: James Willis, Toulouse.
3: And one of Australia's most decorated Olympians says a $518 million boost in sports funding over the next 2 years will save lives. The federal government package will include $42 million in cost of living assistance for athletes and increased funding for 68 sporting programs. Kate Campbell says many athletes live and train below the poverty line to make ends meet.
7: 46% of elite athletes in Australia earn less than $23,000 a year from all sources and forms of income.
3: And the US has released the official text of its ceasefire deal with Iran. It includes an American commitment to remove sanctions on the Iranian regime in exchange for Iran downblending its nuclear-enriched material. This is Air News. Tennis, and Alex de Minaur has continued his strong showing on grass overnight. Air Sports' Paul Walsh reports.
8: The Aussie Demon has moved into the quarterfinals at the Queen's Club in London after a powerful display against the former top 10 player Denis Shapovalov, with the final scoreline being 6-4, 6-1. The tournament's top seed successfully employed his trademark court coverage as well as a willingness to attack the net when the opportunity presented.
9: Today I felt really sharp, right? I felt like I hit the ball well. I managed to be aggressive when I needed to.
8: Over in Nottingham, Chris O'Connell and Talia Gibson have both advanced to the final eight in the men's and women's draws, with O'Connell facing Benjamin Bonzi in the next round, while Gibson awaits the results of the McNally-Pliskova match. Paul Walsh for Air Sport.
3: The 2026 State of Origin series is heading to a decider in Brisbane after Queensland put on a second-half clinic to win Game 2 44-24 at the MCG. The Blues shot out of the blocks to take a 12-2 lead midway through the first half, but conceded six tries to the Maroons in the second 40. Queensland coach Billy Slater says the halftime team talk was all about belief.
10: Everyone has a role within our footy team, and when we get it right, we play some good footy, and we're hard to handle. So, you know, that was the conversation at halftime, is getting our game right.
3: And Fremantle are back in action after their bye, taking on Geelong at Perth Stadium tonight. Australian Independent Radio News.
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12: Your local weather in the Yass Valley for Thursday, June 18. Showers increasing today, a little windy with 1 to 10 millimetres of falls for a top of 17 degrees. Down to 10 overnight, then showers easing tomorrow with up to 10 millimetres of falls heading for 13. Saturday, a shower 2 and 12 to start your weekend, and Sunday, partly cloudy and 13 degrees. Today, getting up to 17 degrees here in Yass, 17 in Canberra and 17 in Goulburn. And that's your latest update on Yass FM.
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19: Well, it's Thursday, 18th of June. We've just heard from the 8 o'clock news. Let's take a quick check-in with the weather for today. Showers increasing here in Yass with a minimum of 9, top 17. Shower or two in Goulburn and a showers increasing over in Canberra. This morning on The Mim Show, Music in Movies with Jack, we are talking about the 2018 sci-fi film Ready Player One, a movie set in the year 2045 and set between the real world, the real futuristic world, and a video or online gaming world where people can head into this oasis like a virtual reality. We're going to enjoy some more music that features in the soundtrack of the film now. We're going to hear from Tears for Fears with Everybody Wants to Rule the World.

And the Bugles there with Video Killed the Radio Star. Very fitting to enjoy a song this morning that reflects perhaps on how technology changes and how different evolutions of technology replace the previous ones. And that could be fitting for the Ready Player One film, which is the 2018 sci-fi movie we're talking about this morning on the show, as we do see a world in which a virtual reality has been created where people can escape to this online system. We're going to enjoy some more music now for your Thursday morning. This next one from Pete Townshend, perhaps capturing the romantic elements or threads of the story that are present in the Ready Player One movie. It's Let My Love Open the Door.

This morning on The Mim Show, Music and Movies with Jack, we are talking about the 2018 sci-fi film Ready Player One. What are the messages of this film? Well, the film could be highlighting the importance of real, authentic connections and relationships. The movie explores two realities in which our characters interact. There's a virtual world where no one is quite as they seem, and then the real world, which is full of struggles and challenges that our characters have to overcome alongside one another. Perhaps the film highlights that our relationships and connections help us to weather the most trying of times and are important in our ability to remain determined and resilient. The film could also posit the importance of having an awareness of technology development, both the benefits and the costs or consequences created, and an important consideration that needs to be made with these two sides of the coin when we are expanding our technology. Well, we're going to hear from Starship now with a very well-known song, Nothing's Gonna Stop Us Now, and that might be how our main characters feel in their journey or quest over the course of the Ready Player One film.

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4: G'day folks, it's Shane Jacobson. There's a charm about regional Australia, the lifestyle, the open road. But whether you're a local or just passing through, think about the other traveller. Trains. They might be running day or night and often when we least expect it. 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
5: 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This is the Mim Show, Music in Movies with Jack. And this morning we are talking about the 2018 sci-fi film Ready Player One. Let's take a look at the community diary, though, for today, Thursday, the 18th of June. The Dalton Crafties having a get-together at 9 a.m. till 4:30 p.m. at the Dalton Public Hall. All are welcome to drop in with portable pieces of craft, have a cuppa and a chat with a gold coin donation. The Vine Community Food Care Service is open down on 69 Leeds Street in Yass. They offer access to affordable groceries for people in need and can be found open from 10 a.m. to 5 p.m. today. The History Centre and Archives are open from 10 a.m. to 4 p.m. today, and the Boorah Community Opportunity Shop is also open from 10 a.m. to 4 p.m. The library has tech help on during the school term from 11 a.m. to 3 p.m. if you need assistance with tech. And Yass Art Group is having their meeting and workshop from 12:15 p.m. to 3:15 p.m. The Yass Valley Men's Shed also open from 1:30 till 4:30 this afternoon, and the Lego Club is on from 4 till 5 at the library for K to 6 students. Students must be accompanied with a carer. Alcoholics Anonymous having their weekly meeting on Vine Church at the Vine Church Community Centre on Wee Jasper Road from 7:30 till 8:30. And the Clubhouse Hotel is hosting Musical Bingo. That's music from the 60s all the way until music of today at 7:30 p.m. this evening. The Yass Vine Church is hosting a prayer meeting on Wee Jasper Road for parishioners and general public from 5:30 p.m. The Valmar Community Aged and Transport Services are in operation from 8:30 a.m. to 4:30 p.m. Both the Salvos and Vinnie stores are open from 9 a.m. to 5 p.m. Headspace open from 9 till 7. They offer support services for 12 to 25-year-olds. And Services Australia also open from 9:30 a.m. to 4:30 p.m. A reminder, they're closed during lunch. The Visitor Information Centre also open, and the Liberty Theatre has plenty of movies screening as well that you can book for on the website. We are going to jump back into some more music now for your Thursday morning right here on Yass FM 100.3 for your Thursday morning. And this next song features in the soundtrack of the Ready Player One movie. It is George Michael with

some more 80s inspired music for your Thursday morning as we enjoy songs inspired by the soundtrack of the Ready Player One, which is the 2018 sci-fi movie we're talking about this morning on the Mim Show, Music in Movies with Jack. Well, this film, some fun facts about it. The movie was actually filmed using lots of motion capture to create the visual effects for the virtual reality gaming world that our characters spend lots of time in. There's currently some videos online if you're interested in seeing the process, but the motion capture suits help it to capture the performance of the actors, and this can be used as a map or a guide for visual effects during post-production. And as we do have a gaming world in which characters become someone else, they become like a chameleon, I suppose, a disguise of sorts. So here is Culture Club with Karma Chameleon.

Well, up next for your Thursday morning, an Australian rock anthem from 1987 from the Sydney band The Choir Boys. It's Run to Paradise. Well, our characters in Ready Player One certainly are running to this gaming world, this virtual reality that appears to be in some ways a paradise. It's called The Oasis, or is it all that it seems? Well, that's something that's explored in the film. But we're going to enjoy the song for your Thursday morning now on Yas FM 100.3, The Choir Boys, Run to Paradise.

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2: Good morning, I'm Lee Harrison. Federal police are looking into the protests done during the One Nation leader's address to the National Press Club. Activist group GetUp has since claimed responsibility for the incident, which saw a banner unfurled behind Pauline Hanson. The press club has referred the matter to the AFP. National Senator Bridget McKenzie among those critical of the behaviour.
3: I think GetUp absolutely wins the most stupid political stunt of the year. Close second would be Albo's own goal on fundraising. I think a lifetime ban is a bit too much, but I think the National Press Club is an important platform for political leaders.
2: The US president is issuing a warning to Iran ahead of the official signing of a 60-day peace deal. Hannah Sinclair reports.
4: US officials have shared the 14-point document to end the war on all fronts, including in Lebanon. The US president has just arrived at the Palace of Versailles for dinner with French President Emmanuel Macron and about 30 other guests, and now says he may attend the official signing of the peace agreement here in Switzerland. The Memorandum of Understanding says a final deal will be negotiated within 60 days and that after signing the MOU, Iran will immediately make arrangements for the safe passage of vessels through the Strait of Hormuz toll-free. The regime agreeing to never have a nuclear weapon and the US set to lift all sanctions against Iran. But President Trump warning Iran the bombing will start again if it violates the deal. Hannah Sinclair in Geneva.
2: Police are praising the efforts of bystanders who stepped in to help when a pram was hit by a car in Sydney's southwest. Two children aged 1 and 5 died in hospital after being struck at Cabramatta. The male driver was arrested at the scene and taken for mandatory testing. Investigations are ongoing. It's been a horror night on Victoria's roads, with a toddler and a woman killed in two separate crashes. Madeline Burke reports.
5: A girl just 2 years old died in a four-car collision on Dynon Road in West Melbourne late yesterday afternoon. Seven other people were injured, including a baby and another child, along with a 30-year-old man who is fighting for life. And a woman aged in her 70s died in a crash near Shepparton around midnight. Her car left the road and flipped on its roof in Catandra West. Madeline Burke, Melbourne.
2: In other news, doctors are raising concerns over moves which have given pharmacists the power to prescribe some medications. Direct Qantas flights between Sydney and London are due to take off in October next year. The Project Sunrise flights will become the longest commercial trips in the world, taking about 22 hours. And four Australian universities have ranked in the top 30 at the QS World Rankings. This is Air News. Rugby League's State of Origin series is heading to a thrilling decider. Andrew Lucas is in Melbourne.
6: A stunning second half has helped Queensland beat New South Wales 44-24 in State of Origin 2 in front of a record crowd at the MCG. Trailing 12-8 at halftime, the Maroons broke the game open, running in 6-2. The Blues' cause wasn't helped with Katoni Stagg's sin bin for a high shot in the 63rd minute. Selwyn Cobbo crossed for a hat-trick in front of 91,671 fans. Andrew Lucas at the MCG.
2: Hawthorn veteran Jack Gunston has been a no-show at training after suffering a setback in his recovery from a foot injury. Gunston hasn't played since the Round 12 win over St Kilda. Coach Sam Mitchell says Gunston has been ruled out of Friday night's clash with the Suns on the Gold Coast.
7: He just trained on Monday and we suspected that he would pull up fine, and unfortunately he just isn't pulled up as well as we'd like, so we just need to continue to reassess. So I left it with the medical team, but they've ruled him out already.
2: In women's cricket, the Aussies have beaten Bangladesh by 9 wickets at the T20 World Cup in Leeds. And Aussie tennis star Talia Gibson has beaten China's Qing Wen Zheng at the Nottingham Open 6-3, 7-6. Australian Independent Radio News.
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9: Your local weather in the Yass Valley for Thursday, June 18. Showers increasing today, a little windy with 1 to 10 millimetres of falls for a top of 17 degrees. Down to 10 overnight, then showers easing tomorrow with up to 10 millimetres of falls heading for 13. Saturday, a shower 2 and 12 to start your weekend, and Sunday, partly cloudy and 13 degrees. Today, getting up to 17 degrees here in Yass, 17 in Canberra and 17 in Goulburn. And that's your latest update on Yass FM.
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15: 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This is the Mim Show, Music in Movies with Jack, and it is Thursday the 18th of June. Today, showers increasing here in Yass with a minimum of 9 and a top of 17. And on the show, we've been talking about the 2018 sci-fi film Ready Player One, which is set in a jumps between the real futuristic world and the virtual reality that our characters travel into. But we do have a strong romantic thread present in the film as well. So we're going to hear a couple of songs from the 80s-inspired sound that capture, perhaps, the romantic elements of the story. Here is The Romantics, What I Like About You.

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I said you look so fine that I really want to make you mine. 4, 5, 6, come on and get your kicks. Now you don't need

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Really wanna make you mine. 4, 5, 6, come on and get your kicks. Now you don't need a

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This is the MIM Show, Music in Movies with Jack. Let's take a look at the commercial success of the 2018 sci-fi film Ready Player One, which we've been talking about this morning on the show. The movie was made on a budget of $175 million and at the box office made $607 million. On IMDb, this film was scored at 7.4. Rotten Tomatoes, 77% from audiences and 71% from critics, so reasonably consistent across all of those scoring ratings there. In terms of awards, the film was nominated at the Academy Awards in 2019 for Best Achievement in Visual Effects. At the Academy of Science Fiction, Fantasy and Horror Films, the movie won Best Science Fiction Film, and Steven Spielberg was nominated for Best Director and Alan Silvestri nominated for Best Music, and the film also received a nomination for Best Special Effects. So a lot of commendations, nominations, and yes, for this particular film, Ready Player One. We're going to enjoy some more music now for your Thursday morning. Up next, we've got a song that features in the soundtrack of the film. It's Blondie, One Way or Another.

Well, in the 2018 sci-fi film Ready Player One, our characters go to a virtual reality, a very different world to their own futuristic world that they live in. So here is Funky Town.

A slight shift in tone now as we head towards some Dire Straits with the song Walk of Life. Maybe very fitting as we have lots of different characters and avatars represented in the virtual reality where our characters spend much of the story in the 2018 sci-fi film Ready Player One, which we've been talking about this morning on The Mim Show, Music in Movies with Jack. Here is Dire Straits, Walk of Life.

Robert John Dyball, known as Dib, born on the 20th of March 1950 and died on the 11th of June 2026. Robert passed peacefully, surrounded by his family, at Thomas Eccles Gardens in Yass. Cherished husband to Margaret, known as Mumbles, devoted dad to Roger, Jody, deceased, Janine, Michelle, Craig and Ashley. Cherished pop to Benjamin, Brianna, Elisa, Zach, Renee, DJ, deceased, Haley, Dane, Bailey, Brody, Jackson, Brankston, Tyann and Isabella. Adored great pop to Arthur and Theo. Beloved brother to Keith, Margie, Alan, David and Carolyn. Trusted sidekick of Chops. Dib's family would like you to join them in celebrating his life at the Bynalong Cemetery on Saturday the 20th of June at 1 p.m. Kate Winter, born on the 28th of July 1957 and passed on the 10th of June 2026. Kate passed away peacefully at home, taken from us far too soon. Sister of Geraldine, John, Stephen, Anne and Julie. Sister-in-law of Terry and George. Aunt to Pamela, Anita, Susan and Scott, Claire Louise and Kane, and Emma and Dave. Great aunt to Hannah, Gillian, Hayden, Chloe, Amelia, Sophia, and Luca. Family and friends are warmly invited to attend Kate's funeral service at St. Augustine's Catholic Church, Yass, on Monday the 22nd of June, commencing at 11 a.m. The cortege will then leave for interment at the Yass Lawn Cemetery. In lieu of flowers, please make a kind donation to the MS Society.

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8: 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This is the Mim Show, Music in Movies with Jack. And this morning we've been talking about the 2018 sci-fi film Ready Player One. And up next we're going to feature a song that is in the soundtrack of the movie, a very well-known rock anthem from the 80s.

Well, this morning on The Mim Show, Music and Movies with Jack, right here on Yas FM 100.3, we are talking about the 2018 sci-fi film Ready Player One. Let's take a quick look at some of the cast that appear in the film. Ty Sheridan stars in the lead role. In 2012 was in the adventure indie Mud with Matthew McConaughey. In 2015, the horror comedy Scout's Guide to the Zombie Apocalypse. In 2016 and 2019, was involved in the X-Men saga as part of the Dark Phoenix movie and the X-Men Apocalypse movie. And in 2021 was in the coming of age The Tender Bar. Olivia Cooke, also starring in one of the lead roles in the Ready Player One film from 2018, has been in films including the 2017 comedy thriller Thoroughbreds, the 2019 music drama film Sound of Metal, and in 2022 was in the drama show House of the Dragon. In 2023 she was in the crime thriller The Good Mother as well. So both the central characters or cast members of the Ready Player One having been in a wide range of other films and shows as well. Okay, we're going to enjoy some more music now for your Thursday morning right here on Yas FM 100.3. Here's one from the soundtrack of the Ready Player One film. It is Van Halen with Jump.

Thank you very much for listening to The Mim Show, Music in Movies with Jack, right here on Yas FM 100.3. It's been a fun morning as we've chatted about the 2018 sci-fi film Ready Player One. Make sure you stay tuned right here to Yas FM 100.3 to enjoy more fun music and shows. And I'll be back next Thursday morning with a new film and soundtrack to discuss and play. Until then, let's hear from another song from the 80s. It is Nothing But a Good Time.

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2: Yas. Hello there, I'm Sean Bindley. The federal government is accusing Pauline Hanson of only having a plan for division, chaos and cuts. The One Nation leader used her speech to the National Press Club yesterday to outline several long-held positions, including abolishing climate policy and cutting migration. Federal police are investigating the protest which disrupted the One Nation leader's address to the press club yesterday. Activist group GetUp has claimed responsibility for a banner which was unfurled during Ms Hanson's speech, reminding Australians she voted against a pay rise for low-income workers. The US president has defended his administration's deal with Iran, but has warned he will restart bombing if Tehran doesn't honour the agreement. Speaking at the end of the G7 summit in France, Trump said the deal would help Iran avoid an economic catastrophe. Nick Harper is in Washington.
3: On Sunday, we reached an agreement with Iran that achieves everything we set out to accomplish, everything and much more.
4: Donald Trump presenting the deal as a clear win for the United States. The US president described fellow G7 leaders as thrilled with the agreement that he claimed was years in the making, adding that technical discussions on the removal of enriched uranium from Iran will begin immediately. But it all comes with a warning.
3: I let him know. I said, look, if you don't adhere to the agreement, I don't want to do that, but we're going to bomb the hell out of you.
4: Similarly, Trump noted that US sanctions relief and the return of frozen funds is all based on merit, which will only be paid out if Iran is doing things right. Tehran says unfreezing Iranian assets has to happen before any concessions on its uranium stockpiles. Nick Harper, Washington.
2: The Victorian state opposition is preparing to move a vote of no confidence in Premier Jacinta Allen as Parliament sits for the final day before the midwinter break. Stephanie Vaklevic has the details.
5: Opposition leader Jess Wilson says the Premier has presided over record levels of crime and record levels of debt, and it's time she goes.
6: Victorians have had enough, and I'm fighting for them.
5: The state opposition will today give notice to move a motion of no confidence in the Premier and her ministers. Under parliamentary rules, it means MPs will debate and vote on the motion when Parliament returns on July 28 at the earliest. The last vote of no confidence was moved against former Premier Daniel Andrews in October 2020. If the motion is successful, Victorians would be forced to the polls early. But with the government holding a majority in the lower house, the motion is destined to fail. Stephanie Wack, State Parliament, Melbourne.
2: A 13-year-old Queensland boy charged with allegedly preparing to attack a school will remain in custody after his bail application was rejected. Lachlan Gray has more.
7: The boy